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1: We do a big shout to Taemin. I chatted with him a couple of weeks ago at the Grammy Museum in L.A. right in front of the Taemin exhibit. Such a cool moment. Check our IG for links. Take a look at that. 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
1: All right, let's talk iHeart Radio Music Festival. Oh my God, we unveiled the lineup and people going crazy for obvious reasons. I'll give you the full lineup, although I know the focus on this show is, without a doubt, BTS. 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More to be added soon. 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How exciting to have BTS. Let's go. All right, coming up next, going to play Enhypen, going to play Cortis, going to play Aespa and Becky G in mix. Obviously, BTS coming up. Don't forget to follow us. K-Pop with JoJo on Instagram. That's K-Pop with JoJo on IG.
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1: 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Aespa intro. 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
1: 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This is Heavy Serenade.

0: Yeah, man. Thank you guys for hanging out. Much appreciation as always. Speaking of NMIX, just talked to those ladies a couple of weeks ago. If you missed the interview, check our IG for links and all that stuff. K-Pop with JoJo. That's K-Pop with JoJo on Instagram. Other guests going to be dropping in soon. Let me give you a couple of names. Le Sserafim. We got something special coming with Le Sserafim. Big Ocean. Big shouts to those guys. Hongjun of ATEEZ Part 2. Get ready for Hongjun and Amperzen 1. All that and a few more we're working on. Once I confirm those, I will let you know. Coming up next, going to play Monsta X. Lots of BTS. Le Sserafim from the Global Pop category dropping some Cat's Eye on you. And next hour, got the K-Pop mix with DJ XXXL. Do not move.
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0: Welcome to hour number two. Got the K-pop mix for DJ XXXL coming up in a few moments. Don't forget to follow us. K-pop with JoJo on Instagram. K-pop with JoJo on IG. Kicking off this hour from the global pop category, the ladies of Cat's Eye.
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0: 2026 iHeartRadio Music Festival. We unveiled the lineup earlier this week. Let me break it down for you. September 18th and 19th, T-Mobile Arena in Vegas, as always. 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FYI, BTS performing on the Friday, September 18th show. 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

Amen. This is iHeart K-Pop with JoJo, the legendary DJ Triple XL handling biz. Any requests for next week's mix, jump on his IG. Let him know at DJ Triple XL. Coming up next, going to play Hearts to Hearts, going to play BTS, Baby Monster, maybe a few more surprises.

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3: Yo, I cannot believe that it is the first weekend in June already.
4: 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Summer's here.
3: What are we doing? What are we, like, why is this year going by

0: DJ. You know what's funny? There are so many people that are trying to get me to watch like Love Island and do reactions on TikTok, but I was like, too many episodes. I feel like you miss one episode. It takes you like forever to catch up.
1: It's true. That's why you got to be on it. It's like a full-time job, part-time job.
0: And it started last Tuesday, right?
1: Yeah.
0: How many episodes have I missed so far? Like four?
1: Tuesday, Wednesday, Thursday, Friday. So yeah, you're
0: but no Wednesday, right?
1: No, every day this week.
0: Oh.
1: Yeah.
0: Yeah, I don't know if I want to commit to that. We'll

0: DJ, and you know what? DJ Triple XL is coming back with the viral mix, so you really think I need to be watching Love Island?
1: Look, it's not for me to decide.
0: It's for me to decide?
1: It's for you to decide.
0: But I feel so left out when all of you guys talk about it in the staff meeting, and I'm just sitting there scrolling on Instagram on my phone, and I want to put my two cents in, but yeah. I don't.
1: You gotta watch.
0: Because I don't watch
1: it. You gotta watch.
0: Has it started off like on a good fit? A good, what do you
1: always,
0: call it?
1: Always, never disappoints.
0: All right, I'm going to check out a couple of episodes this weekend. And then you know what? Next weekend, we'll talk about it.
1: Okay, great.
0: I will do that for you.
1: Great, love it.
0: Coming back with DJ Triple XL and the viral mix on The Vibe, y'all.
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0: great. Malcolm Todd's going to be dropping by for a quick chat. I am super excited about that. The album just dropped. I feel like this man's career is on the rise, and I can't wait for the conversation coming up next on The Vibe.
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0: Malcolm. How you doing?
1: Not much. Just getting up.
0: Really?
1: Yeah.
0: Long night?
1: Woke up at 10. Yeah. I went to bed at like 2.
2: What are you doing at till 2 o'clock in the morning?
1: I was actually making music.
0: Were you?
1: Yeah.
0: Do you feel like that's when the creative juices are flowing?
1: Yeah, sometimes. Usually. Just because I get up late. I think that's why, but maybe I should try making music in the morning more, maybe.
0: Why?
1: Because it's good to try new things.
0: I feel that.
1: Yeah.
0: So tell me all the things, what's happening in your world. I feel like you're doing a lot right now.
1: Yeah, for real. I'm like just putting this album out and having a blast and like trying to stay active and be a good person.
0: Be a good person.
1: Yeah.
0: So the album is officially out.
1: Yeah.
0: How are we feeling?
1: Incredible.
0: Really?
1: Yeah, oh my gosh, it's like you work so long on something and then it's just a big explosion of like letting it out into the world, and it's really awesome.
0: Is there any anxiety or anything like that that comes with it? Because after all, you've been working on this piece for quite some time, I'm sure.
1: Yeah, I think I'm as at peace as I can be. I think there's always just a little bit of nerves, but like that's when you know something's exciting and has a lot of, you know, feeling to it. So I embrace the nerves, and I know at the end of the day, no matter what happens, it's okay because I made something I loved with people I loved. So I can't lose at that point. But there's just a little bit of like, oh my gosh, it's like, it's coming out.
0: So we got more with Malcolm Todd in just a few, but first, Bruno Mars, Risk It All on the Vibe.

0: Malcolm Todd. So how do you get over the anxiety of putting an album out?
1: You just, the only way is through.
0: What an adult answer. Because let me tell you something. I would still be humming it like, oh my gosh, it's out. I cannot believe that it's out. How are people going to like it? How are people going to perceive it? Mm-hmm. Are there any of those thoughts that's happening right now?
1: Yeah, a little bit. But honestly, if it's for you, I'm happy for you. And if it's not, there's so much other music and it's okay.
0: So you just let it go.
1: Let it go. Let it go. I'm confident in my music and it's for the people that are supposed to enjoy it. It's not for everyone. I don't think so, but unless it is, then...
0: Were you always this, like, let go, this free, this, like... Did you come up like that?
1: Yeah, I think so. My dad always called me Mellow Mac. Just ever since I was a baby, I was really, really mellow. Didn't cry much, like, didn't go too high or too low, you know? So, I guess it's kind of my genetic makeup.
0: And I feel like you need it, especially in a business like this, because I feel like it's so high strung. Everybody wants things now, now, now. You
1: for
0: know what
1: sure.
0: I'm saying?
1: You must feel that, too.
0: All the time.
1: Yeah. People are like, EJ, EJ, EJ.
0: And I'm like, no. I'm sorry. I can't do it right now.
1: You can't please everyone, and that's just the truth. Like, palms up. I learned that from a friend.
0: What does that do?
1: It's just like presence. Like, it's okay. Just let it go.
0: Yeah, we got more with Malcolm Todd up next on The Vibe, y'all.
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0: What is the vibe with Tanya Redd and EJ? We are here with Malcolm Todd. So take me on the writing process for this album.
1: It's just like, we probably wrote it over like 8 months, and it's just like throwing ideas out and like just output into the world, you know, and just being fearless and saying what's on your mind. I would go in and hum stuff into my phone and bring it into the studio with the like three people that I make my album with, and just go from there. Just start a little spark and try to turn it into a flame. Whatever it is, whether it's a riff or if it's a little line or if it's just a melody, just start from one thing that feels good and go from there.
0: Is that like what people call a writing session?
1: Yeah, that's what I would call that, a writing session. Sometimes it's less successful than you want it to be, but you just come back the next day and try again.
0: What do you feel like is the most personal song off the album?
1: Great question. I think I Saw Your Face is very personal. And I think the song Do That Again is very personal. And then Goodbye, it's between those three. And they're all just real as F.
0: Mm-hmm.
1: And it's very like, you know, just I feel like half the album is just about me being loose and 21 and partying. And the other half is kind of just getting real and having my heart broken and being more vulnerable in that sense.
0: All right, let's jump into it. Malcolm Todd and Earrings. On-

0: The Vibe with Tanya Rad and EJ. We are here with Malcolm Todd. Let us know, what are you working on next?
1: Oh man, well I'm being wrangled to like stay in this project. I'm just like thinking about making new music. I want to make another album after this album, so the gears start turning. Who knows how long it will take, but it's definitely fun to start a new project and start something fresh, and I'm definitely thinking about it a lot. So that's, I guess, what I'm working on. And I'm working on having a blast in the summertime.
0: Are you someone that's constantly always thinking about the next thing, or no?
1: Yeah, a little bit. Like, I think in the sense that I wanna keep going, but not so. Like, if I'm in something, I'm in it.
0: Malcolm, thank you so much for stopping in.
1: Thank you. This is great.
0: We appreciate you.
1: Thanks, EJ. That's so fun.
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0: just fully inundated. I love watching Love Island, USA and UK, but it really does take up a lot of my time.
1: See?
0: Like, I don't really make plans on the weekends. Like, I become a little bit antisocial during this season of life, but you know what? It's just something I've committed to.
2: Love Island.
0: It's a part of my personality.
2: Seven episodes a week.
0: Next week, it'll go down to six.
2: Here's my thing. How do they edit all of this unless it's just like one big
0: old... I know. I don't know. I would love nothing more than to see the BTS of just... Because I do think it's only a 1 or 2 day delay from what's happening in Fiji.
2: Really? So they must
0: to
2: have...
0: what we're seeing. It's like, yeah, like they must have people 24/7 on the clock, like editing, ripping videos, like...
2: Who hosts the show?
0: Ariana Maddox.
2: That's right. That's right.

have a Tanya Rad and EJ. I have to tell you, so I have like a playlist that I put on my phone that's just like my happy playlist. Every time I listen to it, it's just like happy songs that make me feel good. They make me feel light. They make me feel bright. Mm-hmm. And this is one of the songs that I have on that playlist. It just makes me feel good. It makes me just happy and it hits all the right places. Right. So I want to play for you right now. This is

0: fan of the artist Bella Kay. 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Remember the song, I Love It, I Love It, I Love It?
1: Yes.
0: Okay, so the same girl, Bella Kay, and this is one of her new songs. It's called Stop, and I wanted to play it for you because I am so obsessed with it right now.
1: Let's do it.

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1: Radio. I wasn't ready for that one.
2: Woo, I'm not gonna lie to you, man. The energy in the studio today feels a little off, and I questioned it. And apparently, Nicasio is upset with Serena because he invited her to a concert, and you feel that she ditched you.
3: Yeah.
2: But you just feel like you were hanging with friends, like no big deal.
4: Yes.
3: I see why they say don't mix business with pleasure.
2: Oh, damn.
3: Because it's just like, it just something always goes wrong. I feel it now. I never understood it, but now I feel it.
4: You invited me last minute. I wasn't even your first option. Ooh,
2: they're already fighting. It hasn't even been 5 minutes. Listen, next, we'll kick off the show with some real talk. We keep it real. We'll talk about their life and what happened at this concert. Damn,
3: but
2: next.
3: But you can wear my sweater every morning.
4: I do not wear your sweater.
3: Cut that part out.

0: I'm curious to see what this actual situation is and who's lying and who's not. So last night, Nicasio invited our co-host Serena to a concert.
1: Yeah. Yes.
0: You guys went together, but your complaint is that she left you?
2: Yeah. 20 minutes into the show, we get into the venue. She's like, I'm going to go to the restroom. I said, okay, cool. So I'm on my phone. It's been 20 minutes. So I'm like, well, either she's got to be or she left me. And I turn back around and she's coming. She's walking up but with like a group of her friends. I know two of them and they all have beers. I was like, did you leave me for your friends? And she's like, well, yeah. She goes, I was like, did you know they're going to be here? She goes, well, yeah. So then I started thinking, I'm like, you only came because you knew they were going to be here. So
0: and her friends weren't down enough to buy her a ticket.
2: No.
0: So she took the ticket from you.
2: Yes.
0: But then went to hang out with them.
2: That's crazy.
0: So Nicasio funded your girls' night?
1: Well, it was a last minute invite because you couldn't go. So I wasn't even like the first choice.
0: Oh, damn.
1: And he told me like an hour before I had to be at the show. So I got there and I didn't know my friend was going to be there, but we have each other's location. So then I looked.
0: That's crazy.
1: And then on top of that, like, he had us waiting in the line the whole time. He could have been saving a spot in the line, but instead, he's just staring at the line. He's like, well, should we get in line? I'm like, well, duh.
2: She wanted me to stay in the line while she sat in the car in AC.
1: No.
2: I'm not doing that.
1: I wasn't there yet.
2: And then
1: on top of that, he's not my man. And then I saw people from high school, and I'm like, oh, man, they're definitely going to think this is my man. I got to make it clear. He is not my
2: she
1: man.
2: She started to treat it as a date. She was like, yo. She goes, you didn't buy a beer for me. She goes, you didn't buy no merch.
0: Why would he do that for you?
2: That's what I'm saying.
1: I did not say that.
2: I said, Serena.
0: She's not even red. Serena's purple. She looks like a plum. I'm believing him just because you're so red.
2: And then she's in the line. She goes, this is a bad day. She goes, I'm just going to go back to my husband. And that sounds bad.
0: She said the word. This is a bad date?
2: Yes.
1: Well, if we're gonna say that, then yeah, it was a bad date.
0: Oh, wow. Oh, wow.
1: But the thing is, I didn't know it was a date, so why are you mad that I went with my friends?
2: Because I brought...
1: And I feel like he tricked me because he said that we were gonna meet the artist and we didn't.
0: Oh, damn.
2: I know, but that happens sometimes. 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
0: Okay, so that's their drama. I want to know for you, when did a friend ditch you? Or maybe you ditched a friend. What happened? What was your scenario? We will take it to the phones and talk to Mark, see what he thinks about the situation next.
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0: right, so Nicasio and Serena, they're beefing, going back and forth because I guess Nicasio invited Serena to go to a concert.
1: Like last minute.
0: On some business stuff, but yes, yeah. It was last minute. Mm-hmm. What, maybe an hour before?
1: Yes.
0: And you ended up going, but Nicasio got mad because you ended up meeting friends there and y'all hung out. And what, you just kind of felt like the fifth wheel?
2: Yeah, I felt like I took her to them.
0: Mm.
1: Well, you could have walked away.
0: Oh, damn.
2: Yeah, that's crazy.
0: Yeah, she didn't even want you around.
2: She's doubling down.
0: Thanks for the ride, loser.
1: Not even a ride.
2: That's crazy.
0: You just wanted the ticket? That was it? Damn.
2: That's crazy.
0: You take my tickets?
2: That's usually how it goes.
0: Let's take it to the phones. Mark, have you ever, you know, like had a friend ditch you?
3: Yeah, actually for a chick.
0: Oh, my God. Damn. Kind of a similar situation that we were talking about. What happened to you?
3: So we were supposed to go out to Six Flags for like that Fright Fest thing.
0: Oh, yeah, yeah.
3: But then the homie said he had to go do something with his mom. So I ended up taking some other chick. And then come to find out we was in line behind each other.
1: Wow.
3: So he had a chick and I had a chick. And it was kind of awkward. But, I mean, we ended up just kicking it the rest of the night. And then one day at a barbecue, he brought it up. And we had to squabble up about it.
0: Oh, damn. Oh,
1: wow.
0: Are you guys friends now? Like, after all that happened or no?
3: Oh, yeah. Because we both got dumped. So,
0: you know,
3: it wasn't
0: worth it. You ended up back together. It all worked out. The circle of life, man.
4: Coming up next.
0: So the very popular TV show Love Island is back. Yeah. I watched episode one last night. What I could of it. Dude, they are unhinged. Like, I can't imagine their parents or even just anyone watching this with. I'll explain next. It's insane.

0: All right, so Love Island is one of the biggest shows out there. I mean, last season broke records.
1: Yes. Hell yeah. Now, I feel like it's died down.
0: It did die down since then, but I think they needed that to happen because the characters got so big that now you've got to refresh it, right? And so now we've got a new cast. Mm-hmm. I'm going to be honest. I'm only one episode in. I don't think there's any more yet, but there's no one on the initial group of people that stand out to me like, ooh, they're going to be like the one, like that's the next Alondria or whatever. Uh-huh. But this show is unhinged. And the fact that certain things are just allowed on TV now is wild to me. Now, I get it's not actual TV. It's streaming on Peacock. So it's like a stream exclusive or whatever. Mm-hmm. But it's just, I can't imagine one, being a parent of one of these contestants. Or two,
2: I thought about that.
0: Just watching the show. Like, there's no way you can watch this with parents. Guys, this is not even a joke. And I'm just going to say this and I might have to bleep it. I don't know. We'll let the censors worry about that. The first question that they ask this group of 20-somethings.
2: I know, it was wild.
0: They say, what's your favorite position? Oh. And the options are missionary, cowgirl, and and so they all got to go to their doors and pick their favorite position. And then when you open a door, whoever is standing behind the door, you have to make out with them immediately. So by the end of the game, everybody's just made out with everybody. Mm-hmm. It's just spit everywhere.
2: And then they had them explain why.
0: Yes. Imagine being a father and you're sitting there watching your daughter explain why cowgirl's her favorite. Like, bro, this is just, it's crazy. I feel like they're almost reaching. But I mean, look, it worked. We're talking about it. Mm-hmm. I don't know. We'll see. Last season was nuts. This season is out now. If there's someone that stands out to you, message me on Instagram. Let me know. We could talk about it. We could have a little Love Island. We had a Love Island group chat for the last one, actually. I got really ratchet. I had to delete it, but maybe we'll do it again. Instagram at Tino Cochino. Let me know your thoughts. Also, while you're there, if you click the link in my bio, you can stream my new dating podcast. It's called Laugh at Love. This week, one of our listeners, a very loyal listener of ours, who shows a ton of love and comes out to live events and everything, he reached out trying to get some perspective. Mm. I want to read the DM that he sent us next, and then we'll talk about it and dive into the whole thing.

0: Okay, Nicasio, I don't want you to be the funny guy or the jerk here. I want you to give a real guy perspective. I'm going to keep my feelings out of it, so you have to speak for the men on this.
1: Okay.
0: All right, and Serena, you're going to give an actual female perspective because that's what this listener wants, okay?
2: Okay.
0: All right, so this listener reached out to me. Guys, I'm just going to share the DM with you, and then we'll go from there. All right, he said, Tino, just started your Laugh at Love podcast, and I love it. I know you asked for advice and for people to share their stories with you, so here's my situation. I actually went to one of your comedy shows, and I took my wife. We had a great time. Now, at the moment, we're separated. Just want you to know, she left me back in October. And she said she was done with the marriage. She said that she felt like she had to walk on eggshells because I would belittle her and that I always talked over her. But I always supported her. I gave her all that I could, even when I didn't have it. And yes, I would get into bad moods. I'm not perfect. And yes, I was stressed out because of funds. But I always tried my hardest not to show that. And when she would ask for stuff, I still gave in and I would get it, even if it broke the bank. Mm. But yet she rarely or never tried to help me with the financial situation. And I get it. I'm the man. I should take care of that. But at times, I mean, a little help would have been appreciated. Yet she started to throw it in my face, always asking for financial help. To sum it up, we were doing pretty good after your show. We were talking. Things were looking positive. But we had an argument because I asked about hanging out again. And she just kept dodging the response. So I got sad. And I told her, look, are we actually going to try and fix this? Fix our marriage? And now she says I'm being pushy and I'm demanding. I don't know, man. I really want to stay married, but I don't know if she does. Do you think I'm wasting my time? I don't want to throw away 18 years, but at the same time, I'm not getting younger. And like your podcast is all about, dating in 2026 does not look promising. Please be blunt. What do you think I should do? Let's start with Serena.
2: I think he needs to step back because if she's saying all these things like, oh, you're being controlling, you're being this, which I don't think he is. I think you need to let her see what life would actually be like without you.
0: Nicasio?
1: He seems like a simp. I'm sorry.
0: Because he's trying to give her?
2: Well, if he's married, he should love his wife. I think he's doing all the right things.
1: But he's like saying like, oh, well, you know, you're not even helping me financially. And it's like, come on, man.
0: I dive into this, man. I talk all about it. I give my thoughts on it. I would love yours. It's featured on this week's episode of my dating podcast. It's called Laugh at Love. So wherever you stream your favorite podcast, literally just search for Tino Cochino, Laugh at Love, or go to my Instagram at Tino Cochino. 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And you can always DM and share your thoughts. Coming up next, we're talking about your brain. Apparently, your brain.

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0: kind of creepy. We'll talk about it next.
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0: You ever wake up and feel like someone's watching you?
1: No.
2: Yeah. God.
0: This says that your brain can sense if someone is watching you even when you're sleeping. That's why sometimes you wake up at night without any reason.
3: Oh my God.
0: Science suggests your brain stays partly alert during sleep with systems designed to detect danger or movement, but there's no real evidence that it could like sense someone actually staring at you. But I guess sudden wake-ups are usually linked to stress, anxiety, and small disturbances, or have dream states to create a feeling of presence.
3: Dang.
1: I don't wake up because I feel like someone's watching, but since my daughter sometimes is in our bed, I feel like I wake up in a panic to make sure she's on the bed. And then sometimes she's not even in our bed, she's in the crib, but I wake up like, that's oh like my God, where is she?
0: I was going to say, like, I would be so worried of that feeling. I wouldn't want to feel that, so I feel like that's why I would be putting my kid in a crib or in their bed way sooner than having them sleep in my bed, because I would have that fear of something.
1: Well, that's when I first had her, we tried putting her in a crib. But if you want to get a good night's sleep, she has to sleep in the bed, because she wakes up looking for, you know, like one of us, as to where if she's just in the bed, she sleeps all night.
0: Yeah. So your personal comfort is more important than the danger that lies.
1: It's not dangerous.
0: Is it not?
1: No.
0: You can't crush the baby.
3: You can.
1: You know, but you know, like, I feel like subconsciously, if, you know,
3: but
1: like,
3: if you're what dead your asleep, child's is. I mean, it has happened. Like, you can suffocate the baby.
0: That scares me. Like, yeah. That, like, just, I'm a heavy sleeper. Mm-hmm. I don't hear sound don't to know. Wake up like that. I mean, yeah. I know how to wake up to, but like, what if you don't hear that? What if you literally just roll
1: but
0: on
1: I
0: him?
1: I do
0: and, like,
1: think it's different with the baby, because my husband is like, I mean, he could sleep through anything. So I was stressed about that when we had our son, where I would like put, like, I would make sure my husband was nowhere near his son, but I think subconsciously, like, he knows, because he's never, like, done that. Or, like, I feel like he's also kind of aware where the baby is. Well, but, yeah, I have waken up in the panic, like, where's my baby?
3: That was going to be my next question. If you ever woke up in a panic, like, at 3 a.m. to see if your husband was there in the bed.
1: Because I know he's there.
3: Oh.
0: Serena said waking up.
3: Waking up!
4: 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Yeah. Turn up.

0: that I guess he's feeling some type of way because his wife doesn't want his location.
1: Mm-hmm. Okay.
0: But he's low-key jealous of her best friend because she has her location and follows everything that she does. Why doesn't she want to follow him? Dang. We're going to read the DM that Harold sent and talk all about it next. Listen to Therapy, Tino Cochino Radio.

0: So Harold is upset because his wife does not want his location.
1: Dang.
2: Wow.
0: Let's have Serena read the DM that Harold sent, and we're going to talk all about it. It's Listener Therapy. It's Tino Cochino Radio. Go ahead.
1: I've been married to my wife for 3 years. Overall, things are good. But lately, there's been one thing that's really been bothering me. My wife has a best friend she's extremely close with. They talk all day, every day. They share locations with each other, tell each other everything. And according to my wife, there's basically nothing that's off limits between them. But when it comes to me, there are boundaries. I recently joked about sharing our locations with each other, and she immediately said no. She told me that just because we're married doesn't mean we need access to each other's whereabouts all the time. What confuses me is that she's completely comfortable sharing that information with her friend. Then I found out they tell each other pretty much everything. Arguments we've had, things going on in our relationship, personal stuff, all of it. But when I ask questions about certain conversations of friendship, I'm told that some things are private and people are entitled to boundaries. Maybe it's not even about the location anymore. I think what bothers me is feeling like her best friend has a level of access, trust, and closeness that I don't.
2: Yep, you lost her.
0: If you're my wife, and you can't tell me everything.
2: That's what I was going to say.
0: But you could tell your friend everything.
2: It's all trust.
0: Marry your friend.
2: Facts.
1: I mean,
2: because
1: I am close to my best friend, but I feel like I do tell my husband everything unless they say, don't tell your husband. Then I'd be like, okay.
0: Okay, that's literally what Harold's saying. Yeah.
1: But I mean, like I said, I tell him everything unless, like, my best friend's going to be like, don't tell Pop it. Okay, I won't.
0: Okay, so what if your husband said, don't tell Maria something? Would you not tell her, or would you still probably tell her?
1: But he doesn't tell me that.
0: Oh, you see?
2: The connection shouldn't be stronger with your friend versus your husband.
0: You said it should or shouldn't?
2: It shouldn't.
1: Wow. I saw this woman reading her vows to her husband, and it said, I'm not going to stand up here and say that you're my best friend, because you're not.
2: Whoa, to her husband?
0: Yes. Serena, what's your algorithm looking like? You know you're in control of that, right?
2: Oh my God.
0: Hey. We'll talk to Wanda and get her thoughts on it.

0: truly Jason Derulo. I'm a looking audience. I better see you there.
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0: So today's situation, kind of crazy, man. Harold reached out, feeling some type of way because his wife of 3 years does not want his location. He jokingly brought it up because I guess his wife's best friend shares locations. And apparently they talk about everything, like literally everything, sex life, all of it. But when he asks something about the friend's life, the wife is like, well, hold on, there's boundaries. There's boundaries. And he's like, well, what about my boundaries? You tell her everything I like.
1: What the?
0: And so he's low-key a little jealous of his wife's best friend. So we have Wanda on the line. Do you think he's overreacting or is this kind of like red flag vibes?
2: I think he's overreacting. I think it's different when it's like you have your best friend. I don't know.
3: Yeah, I think he's jealous of the best friend and that's a red flag.
1: Oh, wow. You flipped it.
0: Don't you think? I mean, but like reassurance is important in a relationship. So instead of saying you're jealous, can't she just be like, listen, like let me comfort you and make you feel wanted too?
2: Yeah, I mean, I could see that, but he needs to be understanding of their friendship too.
3: But also, he's not communicating how he feels. Like he's over here like hurt, and he hasn't even told her why. He's just like, oh, shouldn't she want my location? Well, speak what's on your mind.
1: Oh my God!
0: Not if I'm gonna get this reaction.
4: Coming up next.
0: What are we talking about inside Tea Time today, Serena?
3: Blueface explains why he will never take parenting advice from the internet.
0: What's Blueface been up to? All right, we'll talk about it next.

0: Blueface, baby.
1: What's Blueface been up to, man? Apparently talking about child care and child advice. It's Tino Cochino Radio. Oh, it's tea time. And Blueface said he doesn't want to take parenting advice from people online, correct?
2: Yes, he said he would never.
3: See, this is why I would never take advice from social media. I want me to whip my baby, 3-year-old little girl.
4: How old are you?
5: 3.
3: You are so pretty.
5: I'm a little girl.
3: They want me to hit you.
5: Who?
3: The internet.
5: What internet?
3: Yeah, that's what I'm saying. They don't even matter. But if I beat a grown up, they gonna say I'm wrong for doing the same thing you do. If I hit a grown lady, how they asking me to hit you, they gonna say I'm wrong, baby girl. You hear me? They crazy.
5: Crazy.
3: Tell them they crazy. I'm not putting my hands on you. You are too precious. You are so beautiful.
1: Serena, what are your thoughts?
2: I don't think people are telling you to beat your little girl. And the reason why this is coming up is because he had posted a video with his daughter and she kind of like slapped him in the face. So I think people are just saying, you know, like you got to kind of correct that behavior now. But the fact that he's telling his daughter, too, they want me to hit you. Who wants you to hit me? You know what I mean? Like, it's just like, that's not a healthy dynamic that you're in.
1: Yeah, she's like, why would anyone want you to do that?
2: Yeah.
1: She sounds so innocent, poor thing.
6: How do you think she feels when she's looking at him and he's like having a serious talk to her and then she just sees like the Chase logo?
2: Well, that was part of the video that people were talking about because she had like, I don't know if she wrote on her face. So he's trying to take the tattoos off her face.
1: Coming up next. Man, I'm having a blast on the road with my comedy tour, man. I want to talk to you guys about it next and just kind of tell you all about how it's going down, man. I'm having so much fun.

0: talk about.
1: All right, y'all, what up? It's Tino Cochino, and I'm on my first ever headline comedy tour, man. We've been just going all over the country, and I'm having a blast with it. Our next run kicks off in about a week and a half, 2 weeks, something like that. We're going to be in South Texas. I cannot wait for it, man. We got Corpus Christi on June 18th at House of Rock. Tickets are going crazy. And then we've got Cena El Rey in McAllen, Texas on June 19th. And those tickets are also going crazy. Super excited about it. We also just added Coachella. We're going to be at Spotlight 29 Casino. 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Link in the bio. And I know if you're listening to this right now in Atlantic City or Atlanta or Vegas or wherever you are, you're like, why are you telling me about Corpus Christi? I don't care. Listen, it's because we're going all over the country. And the thing is, I want you to know that it's not just me telling you, yo, come out and have a good time. Like, the people in all these different cities all over the country are having fun, man. We do recaps in every city. 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
4: Hilarious. 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
1: I want to be clear. 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
5: That's crazy.
1: Guys, I can't help.
5: I mean, there's first birthdays.
1: Yeah.
6: That's wild.
1: My show's better than all that So you want to have fun and just laugh and love in the just wild world that we're currently in. This is the personal invite, man. 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
6: Yep.
1: So do that. I would greatly appreciate it. Again, Instagram at Tino Cochino. 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While we're talking about just travel in the U.S., apparently Google is planning on releasing 64 million mosquitoes here in the country.
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1: I hate mosquitoes. 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
6: They're good,
1: we'll talk all about it next. You said they're good?
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1: Wow.
2: Crazy.
1: It's like the Hunger Games.
0: It's the largest mosquito release proposal in U.S. history. And they're not normal mosquitoes. So apparently these mosquitoes carry a naturally occurring bacterium that's called Wolbachia.
2: Okay.
0: Our producer, Matt's for sure going to claim he caught this.
1: Yeah, he's writing this down now.
0: This is out. It says, when infected, male mosquitoes mate with wild females. The eggs fail to develop, reducing mosquito populations over time.
2: So I looked into this, and I didn't know that only female mosquitoes bite you. So,
0: because
2: I was kind of worried about this because I'm allergic to mosquitoes.
0: They bite you and they suck the life out of you.
1: Yeah.
0: How are you allergic? Like what?
2: Like
0: do you
2: mean? I have a reaction every time. Like the second I
0: get not just a little red bump.
2: No, like I got bit while we were in Jamaica, and it looked like I had like a rash. Like it was intense, and it happens every single time I bruise. So this might be beneficial
0: for me. This has already been tested. I guess the California Debug Project nearly eliminated mosquitoes from 3 test sites in Central California. Singapore did a trial, and they reported more than 70% reduction within 12 months. And Google says over 1 billion mosquitoes have already been released across multiple countries. So this isn't like a new thing.
1: That's insane.
2: But is this something that would be bad or could potentially be bad? Because, I mean, are mosquitoes good in any way?
1: I think so.
2: Let me see. I'm going to look up. Are mosquitoes good for our environment?
0: My business partner, Mikey, must have found something because he wants to speak.
3: I don't want to be a downer here, but what if this is their trial to create mosquitoes that carry certain diseases and then they're going to continue to put these out there and make us all sick, and then we're all gonna die?
2: That could be true too, because that's how killer bees started. It was some type of like lab experiment, and then they got out, and now we have killer bees.
1: Oh, see, this is what happens when you doom scroll and you just go down a rabbit hole.
0: You guys sound like losers.

0: What up, y'all? It's Tino Cochino. Listen, I have a hot take. I don't think as adults you can have couple friends without in the back of your mind thinking it could turn into something more one day.
1: Facts.
2: Oh, no. Go to therapy.
0: Oh my God. It would be a group session, but not therapy. We're going to talk all about it. Tino Cochino Radio next. Hang out.

0: So Serena and her husband were having a conversation trying to figure out how to find what? More couple friends, right?
1: Yes. Like, we want to hang out with other couples. Like, because I have single friends. He has single friends. But, like, if I'm hanging out with my friend, then he's the third wheel. And, you know, if we're hanging out with one of his friends, it's like, I'm the third wheel. Like, we just want to have a group setting.
2: Your guys' company isn't good enough or what?
1: Yeah, but sometimes you want to hang out with people.
0: Why do you think... Why are you guys the only successful relationship out of everyone that you know?
1: I'm not sure. I really don't know. I could not answer that for you.
0: That's kind of crazy when you think about it. I mean, Nicasio, I feel like you DJ a lot. You have a lot of nighttime activity, so it's probably tough for you and your girl to hang out with other couples,
2: oh,
0: right?
2: Oh, yeah. We barely get enough time with just me and her, like, yeah. Let alone, you know, spend it with someone else.
0: So what is it specifically that, like, why do you want couple friends? You just think it's different than hanging out with, like, the individuals?
1: Well, I think it's fun sometimes, like when you go to like group settings or if like, I don't know, you have extra tickets to something, you want to invite friends. Because also, because we were going down a list, we're like, should we invite this person? And we're like, or what about this person? And we're like, well, no, because I don't know if I like their spouse or I'm not ready to meet this new person as they're talking to. I don't know. It was just, we couldn't think of anyone.
2: I don't really like it because our focus goes to them. It's like hosting a birthday party. Like, you do all this stuff for the guests. When really, it's about you. Like, it's about you. It's supposed to be about you, but you're doing all this stuff for the guests.
0: But she's not trying to throw a party. Yeah. They just want to hang out with, like, another couple.
2: I know, but her focus would be on the other girl or the other guy, and then her husband will be focused. Like, it's not really a date. It's a hangout.
0: I have a hot take on this, and no one's going to agree with me, but I think it's because none of you are going to be honest with yourselves. Okay. I think couples can't hang out without wanting to hook up with each other. I'll share my reasoning next.
2: That's hot.
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0: So we're talking about couples hanging out with each other. Serena and her husband, Paul, realized that they don't really have any couple friends. Mm-hmm. All of their individual friends are single.
1: Yeah.
0: You guys ever play matchmaker? And like try and hook one of your single friends up with one of his single friends?
1: We tried one time and it failed. So we stopped.
0: What? Why did it fail?
1: Well, so it was our family friend that we tried to hook up with one of my friends. And he just like showed up drunk to the date.
0: Oh my God.
2: Oh my God.
0: All right. So Serena and her husband want to find couple friends to hang out with and just chill because they think it's a good time. Here's my issue with that. I don't think most of you are going to admit it, but it is what it is. I'm freshly out of a divorce. I could say whatever I want. I feel like most couples, when they hang out together, they think about hooking up with the other couple. And maybe not all of them together, but I feel like, because what do you do when you hang out with couples? You're drinking, usually. You're not just hanging out playing Twister. You're drinking and you're talking about life and doing whatever. And then as you start to drink, what happens? You start to get drunk and your mind starts to wander. And I feel like when you're sitting there, you just start thinking like, damn, I wonder what it's like when they hook up. And you start visualizing. And I feel like it just starts to... That's never... Serena, stop it.
1: No.
0: You've never thought that.
1: I feel like you're just hanging out, like, and that's what you're thinking?
0: Okay. I got to be careful how I word this. I was hanging out at a friend's house one time. There was a bunch of us. There's probably, like, I don't know, 10 of us. Nicasio was there.
2: Oh.
0: And my friend's girlfriend was talking. They were in the kitchen and she's in the middle of a conversation, but as she's talking, her eyes start rolling back in her head. And I have a friend there, and my friend apparently was doing something while she was talking. And so as that's happening, I mean, clearly that's a thing. They're doing something and I'm watching that and I'm like, oh my God, they're freaks. I wonder what this is. And so now I'm kind of looking. I can't not look at her because she's having a conversation. So I'm having to stare at her. But as I'm staring at her, she's like making faces like, And I know you think I'm not going to think.
2: Well, yeah.
1: I'm like, what kind of party were you
2: at? It was a good party.
0: Next. We had talked recently on the show about like spanking your kids and discipline, right? And there's apparently a shocking number of Gen Z and millennials spanking their kids because they say it is necessary to raise a kid properly. We're talking more about it next.

0: There is a shocking number of Gen Z and millennials that spank their kids, and they say it's necessary in order to raise a kid properly.
1: Mm-hmm. Oh my.
0: Serena, tell me more about this.
2: So it says 1 in 5 Gen Z and millennials are still spanking their kids, which is actually down from Gen X, which is a generation before us, so like our parents.
0: Yeah.
2: But that, yeah, many still see this as necessary because it, you know, it's a way of teaching your child right from
1: discipline.
2: Wrong.
0: But it's the same thing as like when you touch the hot stove. I feel like that's mm-hmm. always the best thing. Like, you don't know that it's hot or whatever until you touch mm-hmm. it as a kid. And like, oh my God, and you know, I'll never do that again. That was how I don't think beat your kids or anything like that, but I'm just giving my personal experience as a kid. Obviously, I didn't like getting spanked, but when I did get spanked, I did not make the same mistake twice.
2: Yes, and it was kind of checking you because I feel like you have everybody has to have like a memory where you know you had an attitude and then maybe you got like a little spanky on the hand or like your mouth and you're like, oh crap. Like,
1: yeah.
2: And you stopped.
0: Yeah, I mean, sure. Exactly. Nicasio for sure spanked a couple times.
1: Oh, me? I got spanked?
0: Yeah, yeah.
1: Oh, yeah.
0: Last weekend, I heard the audio.
3: Oh, I'll never do it again. I'll never do it one more time.
0: Where were you when that happened? That was,
1: what?
0: That was wild.
4: Coming up next.
0: Ooh, 5 lies that divorce influencers are selling women. Mm-hmm. I didn't even know there was a divorce influencer. That's a thing.
2: I think it's just like women that are like, yes, leave him. You deserve better. Like just very quick, you know?
0: Okay. Let's share it with everybody next. Yeah, we're

0: Five lies that divorce influencers are selling women. Number one, you deserve to leave no matter what. So this says sometimes leaving is the right answer. Sometimes it isn't, but the right answer depends on your specific life. Anyone gives you, like, basically gives you a universal yes on divorce is selling you a product and not advice.
1: I agree. And then I think it just has a lot to do with, like, again, social media, because I have seen those reels where it's like, I was happier after divorce, and it's like all these things, but you don't know exactly how that marriage was.
2: I never understood what people were saying, like, I'm happy after divorce.
0: Number two, this says, document everything he does, girl. Build a file. High conflict divorce Instagram has women logging every late pickup, screenshotting every text, and saving every grievance into a file for the lawyer, and it's sold as protection. But this says the judges actually read that differently. The parent who shows up with a file is the parent making the divorce harder than it has to be. You're not building a case, you're building a reputation, and that's the wrong one.
1: I don't know. I feel like if you are going through a divorce, so it's probably because of all these things that your partner's done. And if you are, I don't know, battling for the kids, I'd be like, yeah, like I'm the parent that's there.
0: Number three, you'll be happier on the other side. Some women are, many aren't. The post-divorce data is brutal. Lower household income, fewer dating prospects after 40, and the kids' lives just got harder. The Instagram divorce coach is showing you her best year, but she's not showing you year three. And she isn't telling you about the women that didn't make it through it.
1: Also, yeah, I was gonna say, like, my friends who, like, have been divorced, like, some of them, like, yeah, they're happier now, but it took a long time to get there. It wasn't like they got a divorce and it was, like, instant happiness. It took, I feel like, years.
0: Mm. Yeah, that makes sense. We're running short on time, so we're not gonna do five. We're gonna do four. We'll close it with this last one. Dude, this one. Oh, my God. He's a narcissist. Of course he is. This says, every difficult husband in 2026 is now a narcissist. Every disappointing one. Everyone who didn't listen the way you wanted them to listen. The diagnosis as permission slip is the most sold product on divorce TikTok. Real narcissists do exist, but labeling every man that you've fallen out of love with is not a clinical observation. It's just a marketing funnel. Woo!
2: Damn.
0: You won't break my soul. You won't break my soul. I'm going to parade right now. It's Pride Month. Come on.
1: Coming up next.
0: Mayor of Amsterdam says cocaine is less harmful than alcohol and wants Europe to legalize it.
2: I know.
1: Of course it'd be from Amsterdam.
0: That's a conversation. Let's talk more about this next.
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0: right, so let's kind of go through this and see if there's any, I don't know, anything logical about it. The mayor of Amsterdam wants cocaine to be legal, and it says that her argument is hard to ignore. So Mayor Femke Halsema, if I'm saying that wrong, I apologize, spoke at a European Congress on organized crime, arguing that current drug enforcement has completely failed to stop cocaine from flowing into Europe. She also urged that cocaine is less harmful than alcohol and that the widespread use of drugs is already integrated into society. People are going to make their own choices, she said. So her proposal draws comparisons with how several countries approach cannabis legalization. The Netherlands already tolerates cannabis and, you know, they sell it in licensed coffee shops and everything like that. So basically, she's trying to say, listen, if we make this thing legal and it's not taboo anymore and it's accessible everywhere, it's not going to be such a thing.
1: That's true.
2: I think it would still be a thing because even though weed is legalized, it's still a thing. Like, there's still a lot of people that smoke all the time.
0: Alcohol, all these things are bad if you consume too much of it.
2: But I think alcohol isn't, I guess, like promoted as being bad. Like,
0: exactly. Why? Because the government makes money off of it.
2: So that's what I'm saying. So cocaine, I feel like it could just lead to more problems because if they're promoting that it's not a bad thing, then I think more kids are going to be interested in doing cocaine. And now you got people on coke, drinking, and all the things.
1: I don't know. I mean, think about it. When you're driving, you're blurred vision. You don't know what's going on when you're drunk. But if you're on cocaine, your eyes are bigger and you can focus on the road.
0: The lines are so big.

0: Let's play some Are You Smarter Than Nicasio?
1: Let's go.
0: All right, guys, we have a question. We follow it with multiple choice answers. Then you will pick the right one and be a winner today. So listen carefully.
1: Which rapper had the name Shrimp Daddy as a young child? Is it A, Lil Uzi Vert, B, Lil Wayne, or C, Blueface Baby?
0: I believe Nancy's on the line. She wants to play, so let's see if she's smarter. Next.

0: Are you smarter than Nicasio?
1: Yes, sir.
0: Let's play this game, man. Nancy, how are we feeling today?
2: We're doing good. I love listening to you guys.
0: I'm so glad you're listening. I'm glad you made it in to play this game. It's easy. Nicasio, he'll give you a question and he'll give you some multiple choice answers, mm-hmm. and we just need you to pick the right one, okay?
2: All right, let's see.
1: Which rapper had the name Shrimp Daddy as a young child? Is it A, Lil Uzi Vert, B, Lil Wayne, or C, Blueface Baby?
2: Okay, let's say Lil Wayne.
0: That was it.
3: Got it?
1: Nice. Shrimp Daddy. Yay.
4: You Googled.
0: Congratulations, Nancy. Have you ever met a Shrimp Daddy in your day?
2: Yeah, you know, I like my short kings. I'm 5'8", so you got to respect the short kings.
0: There you go.
3: My dream woman.
0: My producer, Matt, he's standing on his tippy toes right now, so excited.
3: Yes.
2: Hey, you can't discriminate, right?
0: No, hang up. Let me pass you over. He'll get your info, okay?
2: Okay, thank you, guys. You guys are awesome. Have a great day.
0: I have a friend that is in a dilemma. And you know how friends are. They ask for advice, you give it to them, and they don't listen to you. So I want to share it with Nicasio and Serena.
1: Do we know about this already?
0: No, we haven't talked about it. Wow. This just happened yesterday. We talked late last night. Mm-hmm. He went on a date, basically.
5: Uh-huh.
0: And I guess it's just a dilemma. And so he's questioning how he should move forward. Just unbiased opinion from you guys. Okay. We'll get it next.

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0: Imagine waking up every morning with $86,400 deposited into your bank account.
1: Dang.
0: Now, imagine someone randomly stole just $60 from that account without your permission. Would you get so angry that you would throw away the remaining $86,340 just because of that small loss?
2: No, I'd report fraud.
1: Oh my God.
0: Of course, because you would understand and value how much you have left. So you're not going to equate that little loss. You're trying to get it back, but it is what it is, right?
2: Yes.
0: Life works that exact same way, Serena. Did you know that every single day you're given 86,400 seconds to live, to grow, to learn, and enjoy?
2: I did not.
0: So don't let 60 seconds of stress, negativity, or one bad moment ruin the entire rest of your day. Why would
2: like
0: you?
2: I feel like I'm pretty good with that. I feel like I'm pretty good.
1: You think you sleep 50,000 minutes of the day?
2: I wish.
0: Here's the thing. You say you're pretty good at letting things go, but you and Ocasio have been fighting for almost a week.
2: Yeah, but then when I leave here, I don't think about it again. So it's like it doesn't ruin my day.
1: Wow. That tells me you don't think about me.
0: Does that that bothers you?
1: A little bit, yeah. So I am losing those minutes. Yeah, for me, I am.
0: Why does it affect you so much that she doesn't think about you outside of work? She's married. You got a baby mom.
1: Because when she needs something, she comes to me.
0: Ah.
1: And I just feel like a little betrayed.
2: But it's work-related.
1: Oh, it's work-related? Oh, okay.
0: You're saying it's not?
1: No, I mean, I guess not. I guess not.
0: I know we're going to jump into some tea time. That's celebrity gossip next. What are we going to focus on today?
2: NBA star Damian Lillard might have a secret baby mama.
0: Oh, damn.
1: Don't they all?
0: Damn. We'll talk all about it next.

0: vibe.
1: Let's talk NBA superstar Damian Lillard. The rumors are he's got a secret baby mama. Serena's got more on this, man. It's tea time. It's Cino Cochino Radio. What's happening?
2: So he's going through a divorce right now, and it's just getting uglier and uglier. Ugh. Because his ex-wife, Kayla Lillard, I guess she wants to subpoena a woman named Justy Wolf, who is rumored to share a child with Damian Lillard, and she is requesting paternity test results, messages between Damian and this woman, photos of Damian with the child, and even any non-disclosure agreements that may exist. And this woman is reportedly fighting the subpoena, which makes me think,
1: It's probably true.
2: Yeah.
1: I mean, if they're going through a divorce, she's not going to make this up. Like, there's got to be, I mean, people do make up a lot of stuff in divorces, but I'm saying, if she's saying, yo, get the test, there's got to be some proof.
2: Because it would have happened while they were married.
1: Yeah, exactly.
2: I
1: would assume that's probably part of why they're getting divorced. She probably found out, got the kid, whatever.
2: Well,
1: whatever.
2: I think he's the one that's divorcing her.
1: Oh, really?
2: Yes.
1: Mmm.
2: And this is his college sweetheart. I think they already have two kids together.
1: Yeah.
2: And he is divorcing her.
1: That's crazy.
3: Yeah, that is.
1: Nicasio, don't get married, bro.
3: Bro,
1: you're doing it right.
3: I just don't understand. Only bad things can happen when you're married. I mean, obviously, you know, you commit. It's a beautiful commitment. Yes, but it also, when it goes bad, it goes bad.
2: But
1: and then the commitment doesn't matter because
3: it doesn't matter. Leaves. You still can be committed without marriage.
2: Not everyone leaves.
1: A lot do.
3: We're talking about it.
1: If you're not familiar with it, I want to talk about my new dating podcast. It's called Laugh at Love. This week's episode, super fun, talking about resentment because I think it's a real thing. I'll kind of dive into it next. Fill you in.

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1: Madonna and Sabrina Carpenter. Bring your love.

0: All right, so I have a dating podcast, man, and the episodes are not long. They're about half an hour, nothing crazy. Some of them even shorter than that, maybe 20 minutes. But it's just kind of talking about dating in 2026 and how it's trash. It's not, I don't want to say it's a positive podcast, but it's not all negative. Like this week I had someone reach out and it was a listener and they were kind of sharing their story with me and talking about their marriage and they've been together for a long time, but they don't know if they should keep working on it and that they fight. There's a ton of fights that they've had throughout the years. And it led to this whole conversation about resentment that I feel is super real. Resentment is a weapon. And basically, like, you have all these things happen or you feel like you're walking on eggshells, but then you don't want to say anything, so you hold it all in. And then you get to this point where you just explode because you've been keeping everything, like, bottled up. Like, I had that happen with family. Mm-hmm. Not so much in a relationship, but with, like, family situations. And I built up all this resentment, and I basically put myself on this island and felt like this black sheep. And I was like, nobody loves me, and I'm just going to do my thing. Mm. And then at my dad's funeral, when I ended up talking to his 17 brothers and sisters and nieces and cousins and everything, I was able to find out that this entire time that I thought nobody was paying attention to what I was doing, they actually were. It's just sometimes people don't know how to connect with you, and you don't know that if you're not doing your part as well. So every relationship is like every relationship, whether it's family, friends, whatever, it's never just one-sided. There's always two. And so as much as you point the finger and blame the other person, you have to kind of look at yourself and what you're doing too. So wherever you stream your favorite podcast, just search for Tino Cochino, Laugh at Love, and then you can check out the podcast.
1: And what if you're not a creative? What if about the creative people that are watching this are like, what happened?
0: Yeah, all the dummies are like, what do you mean?
2: Coming up next. Tino Cochino
0: Radio. Have you ever questioned whether or not you're a priority?
3: Oh, I know.
0: In somebody's life?
1: Well, I know I'm a priority.
0: In everyone's life, Serena? Wow, are you a narcissist?
1: Not everyone's life.
0: No, I saw this. I thought it was interesting. Ways people show you that you're not a priority.
3: Oh, this is good.
0: Is anyone hitting you with these actions? Let's talk about them next.
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0: Before we get out of here today, we'll close the show with this. There are ways that people show you that you are not a priority. Number one, they fit you in. They don't make space, right? They only reply when it suits them. They only make plans when nothing better is happening.
1: No, that makes all the sense.
0: You have a look on your face. Are you realizing that this might have just happened to you because Nicasio called you last minute?
1: That's exactly what I was thinking.
0: For this concert the other day. Nicasio invited me to a show and I could not attend. And then last minute, he invited Serena.
2: Mm-hmm. Oh, my.
0: Well,
1: that was number rude.
0: Two. Number two, they disappear. Then return casually. Like, basically, they go quiet. They pull away. They create distance. And then they just come back like nothing ever happened. Expect you to just be cool.
2: Oh, yeah. This happened to me. When I took Serena to the concert, she just left.
0: Number three, they give excuses instead of change behavior. They always have a reason. Oh, I was busy. I was tired. I was stressed. There's a lot going on. But the pattern stays the same.
1: Doesn't Nicasio always give excuses?
2: I mean, how so?
1: You have an excuse for everything.
2: No, I don't.
0: Oh my God.
2: I make time for you. You know this.
0: Like a real couple. It's crazy. Number four, they keep you guessing where you stand. One day they're warm, the next day they're distant. One message feels caring, the next feels careless. I feel like that's kind of how you feel when you guys have conversations in here, right? Like one day it seems like he's all on your side, and then the next day he's bashing you.
1: That is very true, actually. Every single break.
0: Okay, but just tuning in randomly, like, what the hell is going on? All right, we're basically sharing the ways, right, that people show you you're not a priority. And number five, they expect your availability, but offer no consistency. Like, they want access to you, your time, your energy, your support, your attention. But when you need clarity or on whatever, they go missing.
2: Oh, that's Serena all day.
1: No, that's exactly you. You're a bad friend.
2: Hold on.
1: No, because
2: when I call you,
1: I was last minute invite, and then I ask you for something, and then you don't respond. So then I have to go make things happen.
0: I mean, what's going on here?
2: I'm like a coat. She only uses me when she's cold.
0: Oh,
1: damn. I have my own sweater.
0: Oh, my God. Hey, man, that's Mikey's sweater.
1: This one's mine. Tino Cucina Radio. Yeah. Turn

right, so you just heard song number 5 tonight inside the iHeartRadio Top 5 Countdown. And this is number 4. Don't like it? 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

0: almost there. The top two songs of the day. I know it's been a long top five, but dude, the biggest songs voted by you and your thumbs ups on the iHeartRadio app. Yes, it is coming up next. We're almost there. Don't bail on us. Tino Gochino Radio. Hang out.
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0: right, so Love Island is one of the biggest shows out there. I mean, last season broke records. Hell yeah.
1: I feel like it's died down.
0: It did die down since then, but I think they needed that to happen because the characters got so big that now you've got to refresh it, right? And so now we've got a new cast. Mm-hmm. I'm going to be honest. I'm only one episode in. I don't think there's any more yet, but there's no one on the initial group of people that stand out to me like, ooh, they're going to be like the one, like that's the next Alondria or whatever. But the fact that certain things are just allowed on TV now is wild to me. Now, I get it's not actual TV. It's streaming on Peacock. So it's like a stream exclusive or whatever. Mm-hmm. But it's just, I can't imagine one, being a parent of one of these contestants, or two,
2: I thought about that.
0: Just watching the show. Like, there's no way you can watch this with parents. Guys, this is not even a joke. And I'm just going to say this, and I might have to bleep it. I don't know. We'll let the censors worry about that. The first question.

0: And so they all got to go to their doors and pick their favorite position. And then when you open a door, whoever's standing behind the door, you have to make out with them immediately. So by the end of the game, everybody's just made out with everybody. Mm-hmm. It's just spit everywhere.
1: And then they had them explain why.
0: Yes. Imagine being a father and you're sitting there watching your daughter explain why cowgirl's her favorite. Like, bro, it's crazy. I feel like they're almost reaching. But I mean, look, it worked. We're talking about it. Mm-hmm. I don't know. We'll see. Last season was nuts. This season is out now. If there's someone that stands out to you, message me on Instagram. Let me know. We could talk about it. We could have a little Love Island. We had a Love Island group chat for the last one, actually. It got really ratchet. I had to delete it, but maybe we'll do it again. Instagram at Tino Cochino. Let me know your thoughts. Also, while you're there, if you click the link in my bio, you can stream my new dating podcast. It's called Laugh at Love. This week, one of our listeners, a very loyal listener of ours, who shows a ton of love and comes out to live events and everything, he reached out trying to get some perspective. Mm-hmm. I want to read the DM that he sent us next, and then we'll talk about it and dive into the whole thing.
2: Ladies up in here tonight. No fighting. We got the refugees.
0: No fighting.
2: Up in here.

0: Okay, Nicasio, I don't want you to be the funny guy or the jerk here. I want you to give a real guy perspective. I'm going to keep my feelings out of it, so you have to speak for the men on this.
1: Okay.
0: All right, and Serena, you're going to give an actual female perspective because that's what this listener wants, okay?
2: Okay.
0: All right, so this listener reached out to me. Guys, I'm just going to share the DM with you, and then we'll go from there. All right, he said, Tino, just started your Laugh at Love podcast, and I love it. I know you asked for advice and for people to share their stories with you, so here's my situation. I actually went to one of your comedy shows, and I took my wife. We had a great time. Now, at the moment, we're separated. Just want you to know, she left me back in October. And she said she was done with the marriage. She said that she felt like she had to walk on eggshells because I would belittle her. And that I always talked over her. But I always supported her. I gave her all that I could, even when I didn't have it. And yes, I would get into bad moods. I'm not perfect. And yes, I was stressed out because of funds. But I always tried my hardest not to show that. And when she would ask for stuff, I still gave in, and I would get it, even if it broke the bank. But yet, she rarely or never tried to help me with the financial situation. And I get it. I'm the man. I should take care of that. But at times, I mean, a little help would have been appreciated. Yet, she started to throw it in my face, always asking for financial help. To sum it up, we were doing pretty good after your show. We were talking. Things were looking positive. But we had an argument because I asked about hanging out again. And she just kept dodging the response. So I got sad. And I told her, look, are we actually going to try and fix this? Fix our marriage? And now she says I'm being pushy and I'm demanding. I don't know, man. I really want to stay married, but I don't know if she does. Do you think I'm wasting my time? I don't want to throw away 18 years, but at the same time, I'm not getting younger. And like your podcast is all about, dating in 2026 does not look promising. Please be blunt. What do you think I should do? Let's start with Serena.
2: I think he needs to step back because if she's saying all these things like, oh, you're being controlling, you're being this, which I don't think he is. I think you need to let her see what life would actually be like without you.
0: Nicasio?
3: He seems like a simp. I'm sorry.
0: Because he's trying to give her?
2: Well, if he's married, he should love his wife. I think he's doing all the right things.
3: But he's like saying like, oh, well, you know, you're not even helping me financially. And it's like, come on, man.
0: I dive into this, man. I talk all about it. I give my thoughts on it. I would love yours. It's featured on this week's episode of my dating podcast. It's called Laugh at Love. So wherever you stream your favorite podcast, literally just search for Tino Cochino, Laugh at Love, or go to my Instagram at Tino Cochino. 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Coming up next, we're talking about your brain. Apparently, your brain can sense if someone is watching you even while you're asleep.
3: Oh, dang.
0: Kind of creepy. We'll talk about it next.
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0: Okay, so you think that everyone who's ever dated you should be single forever after dating you?
1: Yes, they do. I think that they should have a hard time about dating again.
2: Absolutely. Yeah. Why would you ever want to date after me? Because what is there to life after you leave me?
3: The Fred Show is on.
0: It's Monday, June 8th. The Fred Show is Good morning, Kaylin.
1: Good morning.
0: Hi, Jason Brown. Hi. Hello, Kiki.
2: Good morning.
0: Paulina, is she still Disneying? I haven't seen her yet. Is she?
1: No, she's here.
0: Is she around somewhere?
1: Yeah.
0: Okay.
1: Yeah,
0: or, I don't know. Maybe she's thinking about Disney. I don't know. She's counting what little money she has left after being at Disney. I have no idea.

0: Show.
1: Maya, good morning. Welcome to the program. How are you?
2: I'm well. How are you?
1: Doing okay. What's going on with this guy, Kenny, on waiting by the phone, trying to figure out if you've been ghosted or not? But we need to know the backstory. How did you meet? Tell us about any dates you've been on, and then, you know, what's going on now?
2: Okay, yeah. So we met at a cocktail lounge, like, a few weeks ago. And honestly, I feel like we, like, instantly hit it off. You know, like, we exchanged numbers, and we went out three times, and I was like, okay, this is it. I found my person. This is amazing, you know? But it turns out it was too good to be true, because I haven't heard from him like weeks now.
1: 3 days is a lot of dates these days. I feel like three consecutive dates with the same person, you may as well just get married or
3: right?
1: something. If you can get focused for that long with the dating apps and all the variety and all the BS, like, I think that's pretty good. So I can see why you were
2: exactly
1: kind
2: and they
1: of
2: were
1: excited,
2: like, pretty
1: yeah.
2: close together too. So I was like, oh, he really likes me. He really wants to be around me, and like, okay. And like, I was really, you know, I'm like, I really like him, and so the feeling is mutual, and that's amazing. But now I haven't heard from him, and I'm like, what happened? What happened?
1: I can see why you'd feel that way. So let's do this. We're going to play a song, come back in a couple of minutes. We'll call Kenny, see if we can get him on the phone, and we're going to ask a bunch of questions on your behalf. And at some point, you're welcome to jump in. And the hope is that we can set you up on a fourth date, which that sounds like a lot of dates.
3: Right.
1: A fourth date and pay for it, all right?
2: So just our wedding is what I'm hearing.
1: Well, apparently, we're paying for your wedding, yeah. Hang on 1 second, Maya.
2: Okay.
1: Let's see what happens next. Part two of Waiting by the Phone after this.

0: Yo, part two of Waiting by the Phone. Maya.
1: Yes.
0: All right, welcome back. You met Kenny actually in person in the wild, and you went on 3 dates with this guy, and you said they were pretty evenly spaced and kind of, you know, I don't know, quickly in succession. This would indicate interest, I would think. 3 pretty quick dates, you know, in a row, except you have not heard from this man since the 3rd date. He has disappeared. You believe you're being ghosted, and you want to know why.
1: Yes.
0: I don't blame you. Let's call him right now. Good luck, Maya.
1: Thank you.
2: Hello?
0: Hi, is this Kenny?
2: This is Kenny.
0: Kenny, what's good up? Morning. Hi, good morning. My name is Fred. I'm calling from the Fred Show, the morning radio show, and I have to tell you that we are on the radio right now, and I would need your permission to continue with this call. Can we chat for just a minute? You can hang up anytime.
2: Sure. Yeah.
0: Well, thank you. What's up? No, thank you very much. We're calling on behalf of a woman named Maya. I guess you guys met out and you've been on a couple of dates. I hope you remember Maya.
2: Yeah, I remember her.
0: Okay. So what happened? Because we just spoke to her and she had nice things to say about you and told us how you met and that you've been on 3 dates. And then she stopped hearing from you and you stopped responding to her. And she wants to know how you go from, you know, 3 good dates, in her opinion, to now you don't talk to her at all. So what's your side of the story, if you don't mind?
2: Sure. So I really liked Maya. We went out 3 times, the issue is I feel like she's kind of playing games with me, and I really started to not like it. So I don't know what she told you guys, but let me just start with this. Before the 1st date, she called me and told me something that was really important, I guess, for her at the moment. She said she wanted to tell me that she had some previous failed relationships and she changed a lot recently and really came back into her faith, and she decided she was going to be celibate until she got married.
0: Okay, so she told you this before the 1st date, which I mean, that seems kind of like a lot of information to lay on somebody before you've met. However, I suppose she's setting boundaries early, so there's no confusion.
2: Yeah, and I really actually respected it because, you know, she wanted to let me know so neither one of us were wasting our time if that was an issue. And honestly, it wasn't really an issue. I didn't think about it, but I thought that's okay. I respected it. I actually admired that was something she really cared about. So that was fine. And the date was really great, honestly. It was amazing, really. So we had a really great, great, great time. And she invites me back to her place. So we go back to her place. And I liked going into it knowing that, like, sex was off the table. So it was supposed to be, in my mind, kind of less pressure. That's what I thought. Except when we got to her place, she was all over me. She was incredibly physical. We started making out, and she very clearly and repeatedly was trying to take things further. And, you know, I know she was tipsy. We'd been drinking, and I didn't want to do anything that she was going to regret the next day. So
0: What a gentleman. Yes. I mean, I don't think I've ever said what a gentleman in the history of waiting by the phone.
3: Probably not.
0: But so you were taking into consideration what she had told you ahead of time, and we all respect that she laid out those boundaries, and she'd been drinking, so maybe there were fewer inhibitions. So you're trying to sort of moderate this because she had told you no shenanigans.
2: Right, exactly. And I don't know her well enough to the point where I can't take her at her word. I'm trying to take her at her word here. And so the next 2 times we went out, she did the exact same thing. And so I I'm going to spare the details, but, you know, she was very clearly trying to take things further than just making out. And so, you know, our last date we went on, she stayed over and she was trying to escalate things. And, you know, she may be, celibate, but, you know, I'm not. And, of course, I was getting, you know, turned on and into this. But this was it's just bizarre. And so to make matters, you know, worse, after every date, she would make up, you know, some kind of comment about how I was trying stuff, or I was getting a little handsy, which I wasn't. She's the one that was escalating everything. And so I feel like she's lying to me or lying to herself.
0: I kind of don't blame you here. So your issue is that she was telling you what she would and wouldn't do, and you're, as a decent human being, you're expected to respect that, mm-hmm. but then she would push it every time, and then even sort of like almost mock you about it. Let me bring Maya in, because Maya's on the phone, and I got so caught up in the story, Kenny, and I forgot. I'm so forgetful about it. But Maya's here. She's heard that. Maya, what is your take? Because this guy's saying you're kind of playing games with him, and
2: she's here? She's online?
0: Yeah. Mm-hmm. Yeah. Yeah.
3: Sorry about that.
0: Yeah.
1: I can't believe that you would tell, like, my business to everyone.
0: You called the radio station, and you called the show, and you wanted us to get to the bottom of this. So anything is fair game.
1: He really made me look bad. And, like, I'm really surprised that he would share such intimate things that I shared with him, because I thought that we were going to have a relationship just with people that he's never met before.
0: I thought he was pretty vague, honestly. I think he could have probably gotten into more detail. But let's get to the point here, Maya. Like, he says that you laid out limits and then pushed the limits and then almost kind of like made fun of him or accused him of then pushing those limits and... on his end, so what is your take here? I mean, you heard everything he said. You're celibate, but then you were making a move while you were drinking, so what's he supposed to do with that?
1: I mean, I understand that he's a guy and that, like, it's hard for him to, like, resist, but...
0: Mm.
4: Sounds like it was hard for you to resist.
0: Yeah, why are we putting this on him? Like, I feel like you need to take some ownership here if what he's saying is true. Were you guys progressing physically on your dates? Maya.
1: I mean, was he handsy? A little bit.
0: Were you handsy too? I'm just curious. Is this only one-sided? Like, is what he's telling us completely a lie?
1: I would say I was affectionate. I don't think I would say that I was aggressive. I wouldn't say that I, like, was escalating things. I would just say that I was affectionate.
0: And Kenny, you disagree with that assessment. You're saying she was the one driving.
2: That's right. Guys, if she... This is entirely because of the premise that she told me at the beginning of this entire thing before we even went on the first date. Why do you call? If you tell me you're saving yourself, I am trying to respect that, but I'm not going to have someone all over me and then say I was the reason they broke that vow.
1: I didn't break any vow, so...
0: Were you sending mixed signals? Is it possible?
2: You're trying to get me... To progress with you when you explicitly, it feels like you're testing me. Like, you explicitly told me before we met up that you don't want to go there and do that. And then who's the person driving us toward that is you. And so, yeah, I left it in the first day. I left pretty quickly because I wanted to have some discretion and to protect you that, you know, and respect what you wanted and what you, I thought you said. And so it's three times this has happened now. And I, you're trying to do what you get on the radio right now.
0: Is there any truth to this, Maya?
1: I'm just saying, if you can't handle a woman touching you, just touching you, without escalating it, then that's not my problem.
4: Girl, are you a freaky frog or not? Right. Like, let's just be adults about it.
3: Are you really celibate?
1: Yes.
0: Okay, I guess that what we're not getting on the same page with here, and what I'm not sure we're going to, is who was aggressive. He's saying you were sort of pushing him. You're saying that he was pushing you. I don't know what to believe because you're each telling a totally different story. So I don't know that we're going to get to the bottom of it because you each feel a certain kind of way. So, look, I mean, now you understand where each other is coming from. Is there a world where you go on a fourth date and now everyone understands no touchy-touchy?
2: I'm sorry. I just don't think I can do this. I really liked the idea of going out with Maya, but this is not. This is. I'm sorry, Maya. I think you really are kind of just lying to yourself a little bit here. I don't think that you have things kind of straightened out for yourself. So Until that changes, I think I'm out.
0: I'm not saying
2: you're lying. You probably feel guilty, honestly, on some deep level. And I don't want to deal with that. I'm sorry.
0: I'm not saying Kenny is 100% right. But what I can tell you is the blurry boundaries here would make me very nervous.
4: Yeah.
0: And
4: so
0: regardless of who's telling the truth, the fact that they can't tell the same, they're not on the same page. I'm not comfortable with that either. Absolutely. So anyway, Maya, it's not going to work out. He doesn't want to go out again. There's your answer, whether you agree or don't agree. You know, again, I think everyone thinks they were respecting boundaries and they weren't, but I don't know what to tell you. I wish you guys both the best of luck, though.
1: Thank you.
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9: Virginia crash investigation, Arlington, Columbia Pike shut down each way between South Wakefield Street and South Taylor Street. Montgomery County, Wheaton, eastbound Veers Mill Road is still closed between Claridge Road and Newport Mill Road. Beltway delays off and on Outer Loop, New Hampshire Avenue to Georgia. New crash reported on the Outer Loop west of Old Georgetown Road with delays. The Inner Loop lined up St. Barnabas to the Wilson Bridge. Checking northbound 95 in Springfield for the report of a new incident. I'm Beverly Farmer. That's your traffic up to the minute.
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4: High around 80 today, lots of sunshine. Low 56 for tonight.
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2: Have you guys heard the latest rumor about the royal wedding, Taylor Swift and Travis Kelce? It's being reported all over that the venue, Madison Square Garden, with more than 1,000 people.
3: Stop it.
2: July 3rd. It is being picked up everywhere.
3: 1,000 people? How hard would that be to control?
2: I don't know. I'm still hoping that this MSG rumor is completely false. That is not giving chic for me. That is not what we want for Mother.
3: That's giving let's throw people off.
2: Yeah.
3: With an alternate plan.
2: It is giving that. I know that one way they kept it private is she's literally calling people or texting people. I guess that's one way they're trying to not have a leak, but I do think that they're over-inviting because I know Benson Boone is going. Like, how long could they have had a relationship? I mean, no offense. You know, it's giving that we have some money and we have some friends and we want to throw a banger. But I just really hope it's not true. Say it ain't so. It will feature, they say, security from the NYPD, private companies, as well as have some roads closed around the arena. It doesn't have any windows that would allow for photographers to take any photos of the event. Underground parking. Mm-hmm. She also has performed there 8 times, I guess. So they're like, oh, she already knows the venue.
3: If you haven't gotten a text from Taylor, then you're not famous, actually. Like, if she's inviting 1,000 people and you weren't invited and you're in the spotlight, you're not that famous.
2: Yeah.
3: Then 1,000 people, yeah. I'd be so offended. I'm offended now. You're inviting 1,000 people and I haven't gotten a text from Taylor yet. Like, come on. If you're inviting 100 people, everyone knows this trick. You know, you got to do it quick and dirty. And that way you don't have to invite 1,000 people.
2: You know what's chic? A private island. You know, that's private.
3: That's what this really is going to be.
2: I really, really hope our girl is not walking down the aisle at freaking Madison Square Garden, but that is the latest.

0: And it's being picked up everywhere. Jason, do you want to make a comment? I know you're
1: The only thing that I do like about it is that security. That's like one of the only few venues that she'll be able to get in and out
0: right.
1: and not be photographed.
0: Yeah.
1: Like yeah. during the ceremony, on her way in, on her way out. I mean, it's not. I also wonder if it's going to be in the actual arena. There's like other places in the venue too, like that could be better. I don't know.
2: You know that venue very well, Jason. Yeah. You've worked there several times.
1: Yeah, that's what I'm saying.
2: So we can get in.
1: So yeah, I have some, you know, labor union contacts.
2: Come on.
1: Maybe they can get me in, you know.
3: Yes, we'll put on like those, like what do they call
2: the suits? Catering outfit.
3: Yeah. Or the one, like the maintenance one suits, the onesies, you know, the people yeah. they wear. What are those things called? I don't know. They wear them at the garage. Yeah. What is Mike the mechanic wear at the garage? You know what I mean?
1: I don't know what those like yeah. singlet things.
3: You step into called. Them and zip them. We'll just yeah. wear those. Yeah.
1: I don't know.
3: And then we'll just know we're here to do work on things. And they'll be right. like, oh, of course you are. Right, come right this way.
0: Getting married in a place with stadium seating is just not what I want for my girl.
3: No, I don't buy
0: we
3: it.
0: We shall see. Say it ain't so, Taylor. Fred, you already know this. You were locked in, but Broadway's biggest night yeah. went down yesterday.
3: Oh, it sure did.
0: Yeah, hosted by who hosted?
3: Pink hosted it,
0: okay,
3: actually.
0: Good job.
3: Yeah, I did my homework this morning. Yeah.
0: She walked the red carpet alongside husband Carrie Hart and their kiddos, a rare family moment for them. One of the biggest moments, I would say, is also going down on the red carpet when Aubrey Plaza and Christopher Abbott made their red carpet debut, proudly showing off her baby bump. I'm glad she looks happy. She lost her estranged husband to suicide last January. So good things to come for her. Meg Thee Stallion, who just finished a Broadway run of her own, presented an award joking that after all that, she learned a few things, aka break a leg is a good thing. And that weekends are only Mondays because that's the only day you get off. And lastly, J-Lo has New Yorkers arguing once again, this time over who gets to call themselves a real New Yorker. During an appearance on the viral Subway Takes podcast, the Bronx-born singer said that if you're going to claim New York, you actually have to be born in one of the five boroughs. The comment quickly sparked debate online, with some agreeing that being born and raised in the city is part of what makes someone a true New Yorker. Others pushed back, arguing that millions of people who moved to the city, built careers, raised families, and spent decades there have earned the title, too. So, of course, people have been going at it. I remember asking this on the air, like, hey, I've been here for 10 years. I'm not from here. When can I say that I am? And a lot of people said that I could say it, but what do you guys feel?
3: I think 10 years is if you live someplace for 10 years, I think you can say, well, you can certainly say it's home.
0: Right.
3: But I don't know. I mean, you can't say you're from there.
0: Right.
3: You can say you live there, but part of the community, I don't know. I guess it's how you say it. Yeah. Semantics. What do you think?
2: Yeah, I agree with that. I think after, you know, a certain time, you can say it. So 10 years, I think, is a long enough time.
0: Yeah.
2: But I think people just get mad at J-Lo when she breathes at this point.
4: Like, leave my queen alone.
3: Well, and her little bodega order from a year or two ago didn't help her because no one's ever ordered that.
2: Oh, she makes it worse. She makes it worse.
3: Whatever she said, her, you know, purple, what is it, orange drink, if you know, you know, and everyone's like, I don't know.
4: Right, all the New Yorkers, I literally don't.
3: Yeah.
0: Paulina lived in New York for a little. Is she a New Yorker?
4: Me? No. I mean, I claimed it for like 5 minutes. Okay. I came back with a little accent when I spent maybe 4 weeks there. Yeah, I was that girl. Okay. I was that girl.
3: 4 weeks? That's as long as you... when you said
4: give
3: lived
4: or take.
3: You lived there for 4 weeks. You didn't live there.
4: My
3: you
4: bad.
3: Visited.
4: It was 6 weeks. My bad.
3: You visited.
0: It's a month.
4: Yeah. A month and a half.
3: No.
0: She's a New Yorker. Pauline,
3: you
0: got to
3: stay someplace for years before you can say that you quote unquote lived there.
4: I agree, but I don't think like just because you live there, let's say even my mom, right? She's been in the city that I live in, Chicago, for 34 years. She won't call herself a Chicagoan because she's not.
0: Okay.
4: But she raised a family here.
3: Oh, I think she is. 34 years.
4: She won't call herself that.
3: She's lived there as almost as long as she lived anywhere else, if not longer.
4: Factual.
3: So then you are, unfortunately.
4: I mean, you gotta call Marta for that one.
0: And I would never say, like, I'm going back home and it would be here, to be honest. You know what I mean?
4: Yeah,
0: even though, like, my home is here, I would never be like, I'm going back home.
4: Yeah,
0: you know, I don't know. So think about that today as you drive to work. If you want to catch up on anything you missed from us, you can always do that on the free iHeartRadio app.
3: 1,000 people in Madison Square Garden is not happening.
0: It makes me sick to think
3: about it. I don't buy it. I don't.
0: Benson Boone is backflipping. She's walking down the aisle.
3: This whole thing, it's a ruse. It's a ruse.

0: It's the Fred Show, and something has been reported to me that I didn't think was even possible by Kiki. Your social battery has been extinguished.
1: Oh, my Lanta. It's down, bro.
0: You got nothing left.
1: Put me on the charger. I overdid it.
0: I watch your weekends on social media, and it's just nonstop. It's like, you know, you don't have to say yes to everything.
1: I know.
0: Like, you could not go to the origami festival, you know, and then be the MC of the chili cook-off, and then also go to a baby shower and then a movie premiere for an independent film or whatever else you did this weekend.
1: I had to be at Pokemon Go.
0: Right. What were you doing at Pokemon Go? I didn't even know you liked Pokemon Go.
1: I did way too much this weekend. It was so bad yesterday. I was with my friends at a baby shower. Love my friends. I don't get to see them often because, as you mentioned, I'm at an art fair somewhere doing something that I don't need to do. And it was just overload. So it got so bad. I went to the car. I was like, you know what? I'm going to the car. I'm going to get my fan out the car because, you know, I keep my fan on.
2: And you left.
1: And nope. Oh. I didn't leave this time.
2: Wow.
1: Because there was a gender reveal coming, so I couldn't leave.
2: Yeah. Oh.
1: But I literally just sat in the car. I just sat in the car for like 10 minutes. I just had to recharge. I was out of it.
0: Mm-hmm. So why do you commit yourself to something? Like, what if you just said, I'm going to do half of the art fairs in the community as opposed to all of them?
1: I need to be at the art fairs, man. I went to go see Day 26. You remember them from Making the Band?
2: Of course.
1: I went to a dinner. What? It was just, I know, it was so many things happening, but I could not miss this baby shower. And it was like overload. My friends, like, I love her. She works from home. So I don't think she's like...
0: Oh, well, see, that's the problem. You need to get friends that don't work at home. Because if you have friends that work at home, of course they want to get out of the house. And that was all the socializing that they did for the whole week.
1: Yes.
0: That was just another day for little Kiki.
1: Oh, my goodness. She caught me up on so much stuff. And I was just like, I don't have it, bro.
0: I did the opposite. Like, Friday at 6 o'clock, I said, I didn't have anything to do. But I also made sure there was nothing came up.
1: Yeah.
0: Like, I drew the line. I was like, you know what? This week was busy and there was too much going on. Nope, nothing. Don't even try it, you know? And what few plans I had, canceled them. And I watched stuff on TV all weekend. It was glorious. See, that's, you need to follow my lead.
1: I need to. I do. I don't know if Big Tim would like that, because he loved yesterday when I came home and had no words. He was like having the time of his life. He's like, yeah, go lay down. Woo. He went in the living room. I didn't see
0: that, man. He's trying to wear you out.
1: Yeah. He was like, bye.
0: Okay, so then he's more like me.
1: Yes. Oh, yes.
0: So he lays back, and then you go out and do all the socializing.
1: Oh, yeah.
0: Okay.
1: Yeah, and then he'll have his one time of socialization whenever we have an event, like a family event, every now and then.
0: And then he's exhausted.
1: Oh, no, but he's the man of the hour. Oh. Now he wants to talk to everyone. You know, he has all the social battery.
0: I get that.
1: Yeah.
0: Yeah, I save it up for like once a month.
1: Yeah, yep, yeah. Just like you.
0: Yeah, like once a month, and then and that's it. My social battery. I'm like an iPhone from a year ago. If you can charge me, but it doesn't charge all the way anymore.
1: Right.
0: It just progressively gets to where like a full charge doesn't get me the full distance anymore.
1: Yeah.
0: I need more charges for less effort. Okay. That's what I am. I'm an iPhone from a year ago.
1: You're an iPhone, what, 14?
0: In desperate need of an update. It's the Fred Show.

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9: 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Traffic.
10: Northbound Virginia 95, you've got a couple of crashes in your way. Northbound before Dale Boulevard, one in the left and center lanes. Then northbound 95 between Lorton and Newington, crash in the right lane of the main lane. Inner loop of the Beltway is slow, St. Barnabas to the Wilson Bridge. Outer loop slowing through Landover and Greenbelt. 95 to Georgia Avenue, through Bethesda, down toward River Road. Eastbound Beers Mill Road has reopened near Claridge Road in Wheaton, but Columbia Pike remains closed each way between South Wakefield Street and South Taylor Street in Arlington. I'm Beverly Farmer, that's your traffic up to the minute.
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28: High around 80 today. Lots of sunshine. Low 56 for tonight.
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2: Northbound Virginia 95 crashed before Dale Boulevard in the left lane, jamming up from Dumfries. There was a crash northbound between Lorton and Newington, now moved onto the shoulder in Arlington. Columbia Pike remains closed each way between South Wakefield Street, South Taylor Street. The ongoing crash investigation. Inner loop of the Beltway is lining up St. Barnabas to the Wilson Bridge. Slow on the outer loop through Landover, Silver Spring, and Bethesda. They've reopened eastbound Veers Mill Road near Claridge Road in Wheaton. I'm Beverly Farmer. That's your traffic up to the minute.
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18: High around 80 today, lots of sunshine. Low 56 for tonight.
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0: were like, yeah, I didn't know what my dad did. I'm like, well.
1: Yeah, no. If y'all know, please tell me. Hit me up.
0: I think he's hanging out with my dad somewhere, smoking those cigarettes that he went to get 25 years ago and never came back.
1: Never came back. Yeah, never seen that man again.
0: Yeah, let me know. Let me know. They're hanging out together with Amelia Earhart and Tupac, I think.
1: Oh, no.
0: I think our parents are. I can make the dad joke.
2: The Fred Show is on.
0: Yeah, don't at me. Don't at me. I lived it. I can make those jokes. So can you.
1: We're still living it, bro.
0: That's right.
1: We're still living it.
0: That's right. Morning, everybody. It's Monday, June 8th. The Fred Show's on. Hi, Kaylin.
3: Good morning.
0: Hi, Jason. Hi. Welcome back, Paulina.
3: Hey,
0: hi, Kiki.
3: Good morning.
0: Showbiz will be here with Money next hour. Bella Hameen's here on the phone on the text, 855-591-1035. The Entertainment Report and headlines coming up. What are you working on, Kay?
3: Man, old Ariana Grande is back. Kiki, you're going to be very, very happy. A no-phone tour and something that the women have never been able to do on Love Island, but I'm noticing they can't this season, and we'll talk about it.
0: I'm trying to remember what I watched over the weekend. I know I watched on Hulu that thing that you told me to watch about the two teenagers that hold up in their attic or whatever.
3: Yeah.
0: Because of the custody battle.
3: It was interesting. I wasn't as locked in as I was on the crash, but it was very interesting how that all went down. What do you think?
0: Well, it was a little felt a little personal. It felt not quite like I didn't live in my attic for, 45 days or whatever that was to avoid, but I don't know. I'm not sure what I think. It was interesting and sad, and ultimately it looked like a somewhat happy ending.
3: Yeah.
0: But I don't want to give too much away, but I mean, you told me to watch it, and I'm watching this going, mm. And then I was texting with some friends, and they were like, ooh, yeah, we didn't tell you about that one.
3: Oh. but the dad in that wants to see the kid, so I didn't think it was the same situation.
0: Well, that's true. That's true. That's true. But anyone who's been in a divorced situation as the kids, and it wasn't amicable, I feel like that would be a triggering one, because this involves some other things, but it's like, and again, I don't want to give too much away, but you're just like, oh, man.
3: Yeah, it was rough.
0: Yeah. But I did watch it. I had to watch something else, too. I can't remember now what else I watched.
3: Off Campus yet?
0: No. I don't think you're going to get me to watch that one. I think I draw the line there.
3: Okay.
0: Heated Rivalry was one thing.
3: Yeah.
0: But you're telling me Off Campus is like a more juvenile version of Heated Rivalry. And, I thought we were already doing kind of Disney gay porn. So
3: it is sensual, and it also is like Disney. So, I mean, it's similar. No. I don't know. I'm having a hard time, but I'm going to power through.
0: I got to go. Now I got to think about what I watched this week. I watched something else too. Now I can't remember. And I'm sure you all would be just so moved and changed by whatever it was. And you might like it. I'm thinking about picking up the JFK, the love story one on Hulu. Did you watch that?
3: I did not. I heard people love it, but I know that there's a lot of specifics that the family says like aren't true or were, made a little more dramatized. Thank you.
0: I know what I watched. The Michael Jackson documentary on Netflix. Now that was the one that Paris, his daughter, didn't like, right? Is that the one, or was it a different one?
3: She exited being involved in the movie.
0: In the actual movie. Okay, because I thought this documentary was a little bit. I wouldn't say it was even per se, but it encapsulated what happened and the people involved in the court case and the rest of it. So I don't know. I mean, the evidence is not great. I learned more than I knew when it was all happening.
3: Yeah.
0: And I thought, man, there's no evidence. Like, there's no evidence of this. Like, why are they doing this to him? Kind of thing. Like, it's creepy behavior, but, did he break the law?
3: Right.
0: And where were the parents in all this and all of that kind of stuff? But then you watch this and you're like, oh, a lot of these people were kind of, in bad spots, and he was able to sort of help them. And in trade of, I don't know. You got to watch it and let me know what you think. But I
3: want to watch it. You recommend it?
0: Yeah, it was interesting. It was interesting because that all happened 20 years ago. So it was, I guess, watching it now and from a different perspective. But I don't love it. I don't love it.
3: A lot of times there's also like a power dynamic. Like, he's the most famous star, and they're like, of course, we want our kids to X, Y, or Z. So, it's
0: what it comes down to is, do you believe these kids is what it comes down to. And they knew a lot of things. And then you'll see in the documentary that they were able to like replicate a lot of like, this is where things happened and this is what I saw and this is where the things were. And then they went into the house and they found Neverland Ranch or whatever. And then they found the stuff and in the places where the kids said it would be and the stuff was inappropriate. And it's like, well, why?
3: Yeah.
0: Why?
3: Anyway. Sort of seen with the first act, you know, like, do you believe the kids or not in the first one that I told you to watch? So it's interesting.
0: It was tough. It was tough. All right. I have a couple food stories for you guys. First of all, we have a controversy. We have a controversy that's been brewing for about a week now. And I wanted to see if it really blew up before I, you know, before we covered it here. Because, of course, we only cover the, you know, the hottest, most breaking, influential stories of the whole world. Guy Fieri, is he eating on the show or not? Have you guys seen this online?
4: Oh, yes, on TikTok.
0: Have you seen this? If you watch the Food Network and Guy Fieri and Diners, Drive-Ins, and Dives, I'd like to know your opinion. 855-591-1035. Do you believe that he is eating this food or not? Now, the theory is that these guys and girls on these shows can't eat the food because if they ate all the food, they would be like 8,000 pounds. And I often wonder about those guys who did that show, Man Versus Food. Mm. Like, I have no idea. I mean, they were overweight men. They were, like, larger men. But they weren't, like, I guess by definition, maybe. Because, like, I think I'm morbidly obese. So, says my doctor every time I go in there. So, I would have to imagine by definition, you know, these guys were too. But, I mean, they weren't, like, they could fit through the door. But yet, they would eat, like, you know, a 45-foot pizza in one sitting. And then, I just don't know how you do that. Like,
3: well, they had to stop, right? He had to stop.
0: Well, they stopped it because at first it was like, this is, and then, oh, I don't remember what was going on. They stopped the first version of it because it was bad for him and because it was like a bad example or something. Right. We were going through some phase in the world where we weren't supposed to be doing that. I don't remember what.
3: Nobody cares anymore.
0: Yeah, this was pre-COVID, pre-Me Too. Yeah. I don't know, but people were mad about that, whatever it was. And then they, there's a second version of it with a different guy. Casey is his name. And then he went out and did the same thing. But those guys are obviously eating. But we've heard that, like, Giada doesn't eat, that she'll chew on camera and then spit it out. And she's like a toothpick, so maybe she does do that. But apparently Guy Fieri is not actually eating the food. And this guy, Dr. Spaghetti, online, has I trust that source, right, has examined, like, hundreds of the videos and figured out what his tricks are. Apparently there are all these cuts. And if you watch the show very carefully, you almost never physically see him put the food in his mouth. He'll put the food up to his mouth, but then you don't necessarily see him eating it. And then I guess if you watch carefully enough, oftentimes, like, he'll drop the silverware. I don't know. There's no way he's actually consuming all the food, which, if that's true, then who is he?
3: Oh.
0: Guy Fieri. Who I've come full circle on, by the way. I wasn't a fan. Now I'm kind of a fan. Because I don't necessarily, he's not like, I don't think we'd hang out. I've met him once. I don't think he wants to hang out with me either. But I also like, he figured it out. He's got himself a brand.
3: He's all right with you.
0: Well, I mean, I guess he's one of those people that like, I don't know. It's a little abrasive for me, the approach. But, like, you know, he's built quite the empire, and I respect that. You know, go to any airport in Mexico, and, you know, he's got at least four restaurants in there. So
3: yes.
0: Bless his heart. But I believe in the Cancun one, he even has an outdoor patio in an airport restaurant, which is unheard of.
3: That's right, where he belongs.
0: It's unheard of. And when I go to Cancun, the first thing I want is Guy Fieri.
3: When I get to my destination, the first thing I want to do is sit down at the airport and have a meal.
0: 100%.
3: Like, I don't want to get to my hotel. I just want to, I know my bags, forget about it. I want to sit down.
0: 100%.
3: Big, you know, margarita with a beer upside down in it. And I want to get something fried.
0: I want a hamburger when I land in Cancun is what I want. Yes. And I want nachos that come in a coffee can that you flip upside down and they're all stacked up.
3: So drunk that I don't even go to my hotel and I'm just at the airport all day.
0: I actually did that one time, but there's a Louis C.K., say what you want about him, but he does the famous Cinnabon routine, and he talks about how one aspect of the Cinnabon routine is how disgusting it is to eat a Cinnabon when you at the airport where you arrived. Like, think about this, and this is part of the joke, so I'm giving him credit. I'm not stealing the joke, but, you know, when you go to the airport and you're leaving, you got to eat something. You got to find the gate first, make sure it's there, and then we got to survey our options. Yep. We got to eat something because we might be in the sky for a long time and we might get hungry. But it's extra disgusting if you land at the airport where you are. Now, this is your destination, right? You could drive to the hotel, you could drive to your house and eat a sandwich or whatever, but instead you eat. Have you ever done that?
4: No.
0: That's what I mean. It's extra judgy. If you land at the airport and instead of going to the Uber, you stop and get food to eat and you eat at the restaurant. Have you done this, Kiki?
5: I'm thinking.
0: Have you landed at the airport?
3: That's psychotic.
5: You know, I'm down for some big back behavior. So I don't understand why y'all judging these people. Like, think about it. You get in your Uber, you go to the hotel. Say there's no food around the hotel, or now you got to wait and order DoorDash or order Uber Eats when you could have just grabbed it on the way out.
0: I don't know. If I land at an airport at 7 o'clock at night and I'm fighting someone for the last Cinnabon at the airport where I arrived at, that's especially bad.
5: Yes.
0: One time, you guys know this story, but it was quite a day, but I was going somewhere for how it was a holiday. It was Thanksgiving, and I was going somewhere.
3: It's a Hallmark movie.
0: The Bahamas is where I was going. Mm-hmm. And so I went to the airport and I show up at like the flight left at 5 o'clock in the morning to go to Miami to connect. And I get there. And so I'm there at like 4:15 a.m. And they're like, hey, so bad news. The flight from the Miami to the place where you're going in the Bahamas, that's not going today. And there's only one. Not happening. It's going tomorrow, though. So what do you want to do? Like, you can go to Miami and post up. Or you can go home and then come back tomorrow morning at 4:15 and we do it all over again. I'm like, I'll just go to Miami. It's fine. I'll go to Miami and I'll hang out, you know, wherever. So I'm on the flight and I meet this lady and she's going somewhere else. And so we talk for all 3 hours going to Miami and we land and she's like, you know, what are you going to do? Cause I told her my situation and her flight. I think we landed at noon and her flight to Costa Rica didn't leave until like 7 o'clock at night. So 7 hours. And she's like, well, what are you going to do? I'm like, I'm going to go to some hotel, I guess. She's like, why don't you just hang out here with me until 6:45 when my flight boards? And when, so we went on a bar crawl in the terminal. So I landed at noon. And I stumbled out to get my bag at 7 o'clock at night. And of course, I don't know where it is now because at this point they've like collected it and put it. So I don't know. Yeah. For all I know, they sent it back. I don't, because right. It's like, why did the guy? And so I'm hammered and I'm like stammering through baggage claim asking about my bag that was there 7 hours ago. So finally I'm at like the little office that you go into and I'm like, where's my bag? They're like, sir, where have you been?
5: Right.
0: I'm like, well, I don't worry about that.
3: I've been
0: having a nice afternoon, but like, where's my bag? So they found it actually.
3: Oh, wow.
0: But yeah, that was the only time I can say that I've arrived at an airport and consumed anything after landing.
5: Okay.
0: Cause you just go get your bag, you leave. You go to where you're going. On the front end though, it's different. Anyway, is Guy Fieri eating or not?
5: Right.
3: That's what I want to know. Guido, should we have
0: just coming full circle, is Guy Fieri, is he eating the food or not? The most obvious clue is the camera cuts, I guess. He puts some food in his mouth, chews it once or twice, the camera cuts away. Sometimes he will eat something but then talk. In those cases, it looks like he's packing the food in his cheeks like a squirrel, presumably so that he can spit it out off camera. I don't know if we can book him. Do we have enough clout that we could like hit up Guy's people and get him on the air?
3: It's Bella's uncle.
0: I doubt that we do. Oh, well, I know Bella. Can you, Bella?
3: Right.
0: As your first big time official task as an associate producer, can get Guy. We need Guy like ASAP.
3: She calls him Uncle Guido.
0: If you get Guy on the show today, what will we do for Bella? I don't know. We'll let her do something. We'll figure something out. She claims to know this man.
5: Get paid.
0: Oh, no, that's not. No, don't promise money.
3: We're not getting paid.
0: Don't promise anybody money around here. That's a mistake.
5: Every day.
0: Yeah. I cross my fingers every 2 weeks. See what happens. Oh, yay, it happened again this time. But I would like to know, because the other thing I want to know from him is I realize he's going to places that have been vetted. Like he's going to, you know, I don't know, Columbus, and he's going to the bakery that's famous in Columbus for whatever the thing is that they have there. Well, you know what I mean? Like someone's established that this is a good place that you should go. But sometimes he goes to these off places that you've never heard of, and I have a friend whose restaurant he went to in Arizona, and this guy, and I think that's where my opinion of Guy sort of changed, because this dude was like, Guy Fieri changed my life. Because he came in here to our little Italian restaurant in a strip mall that nobody knew about, and it is a very good place. And he goes, and a place we were packed for 6 months, and then it died off, and then the episode re-aired, we were packed for 3 months. And then about once a year it re-airs, we get packed again. Love and then it. I guess there's a website that collects all the places Guy has been, so that when you can go to to whatever town and you can be like, well, where, you know, if I watch the show, where all has he been here? And then people go eat at those places. But I want to know if he's ever been to a restaurant where he's eating the food. He's like, this is absolute trash. But I have to pretend like I like it because we're here. Like, we're committed. You know what I mean? Because, like, how awful would that be if, you know, it's Guy Fieri's coming to your restaurant. You're going to be featured on Diners, Drive-Ins, and Dives. And he shows up and the crew and everything. And you're, oh, my God. And he eats the food. He's like, this is awful. Pack it up. And then it leaves. Like, I would close the doors.
3: Yeah.
0: You know what I mean? Because, of course, you're telling all your friends, Guy Fieri is coming to my restaurant. Mm-hmm. And then when he leaves and you never are on the show, it's like, well, what happened? Well, he didn't like it. You know, you can't have that. But I got to know if he's ever eaten any of this food. He's like, this is really not good. But instead, he has to be like, oh, my God, you're doing big things here in Toledo. You're really killing it, man. But he's not. But
3: he really describes it, though. I mean, yeah. I watch that a lot.
0: But you can look at, maybe you can look at it, though.
3: I love that show.
0: But you can see you can see what's on the plate.
3: But he's like, he talks about the flavors and how they mix together. Ooh. I don't know.
5: He's a fraud, then, if he's not eating it.
0: Well, I want to know.
5: We have a scandal.
0: Apparently, he'll move chopsticks to his mouth and then drop them and won't even open his mouth. See? I mean, somebody really studied all this footage. Another scene where he's taking a massive bite of a loaded hot dog, but if you look closely, he, like, barely eats it.
1: Oh, that's a crime. I love a hot dog.
0: I guess Gordon Ramsay does eat the food, according to this analysis. But also, when Guy is going to eat his food, I guess he sticks his tongue out like a child. And then puts the food on top of his tongue. So I guess he eats differently when he's actually going to consume it, according to this analysis. Yeah.
4: Crazy.
0: What is this? Guy Fieri's empire is even more impressive, someone texted, because his training's in hotel management. Yeah, he's self-taught. I don't think anyone ever taught him how to cook. I don't think he went to, like, chef school.
1: Okay, King.
0: Culinary school or whatever. Yeah, good for him. Okay, now someone says, whenever I land at O'Hare in this example, I always stop at Auntie Anne's before heading home. I mean, okay.
1: We don't have Auntie Anne's at home.
4: Okay, because it's like a little snack for the ride, but I'm not sitting down having a whole meal.
5: You get it to go.
0: Yeah, maybe. Maybe.
4: And pay like double what you would pay outside of the airport.
0: It's like $75. I could DoorDash it to my house like four times as much. Well, actually, DoorDash is expensive too. Yeah. That's true, though.
5: See?
0: I mean, if you really love Auntie Anne's, then yeah. I guess when you know, it's a little treat when you land.
4: Snack.
0: Yeah, I suppose. Yeah. You're right. But if I stop at the Macaroni Grill and have a seat and order a 3-course meal and dessert, and I've got my bags with me, but I'm going home.
4: Yeah.
0: I mean, I don't know. I don't know. I might judge myself. I might feel bad about myself. Headlines are next.

0: stories of the day.
1: I did text a friend of the show who knows Guy and has been on multiple Guy shows, Armando from Lascarola.
2: Oh.
1: And so, I wouldn't even say it's a hidden gem, because everybody, if you know, if anyone loves you and you ever visit Chicago and you like Italian food and a person loves you, they'll tell you to go to Lascarola. If they don't love you, then they might tell you to go somewhere else.
2: I saw he posted his house. Okay.
1: He's selling a lot of a lot of pasta a la mancow or whatever. He's selling a lot of it. Yeah.
2: Excuse us.
1: Yeah. We're working on a permanent menu item because he's put me on the specials a few times, but like that's not the same. Like I want to be on the plastic one that's laminated.
2: And it has to be as good as the gnocchi tamasulo.
1: That's the problem. Is you went and gave Pat Tamasulo, a local television personality, you went and gave him the best menu item. You gave him cheese, meat, pasta. Everything was good, right? Like, give me the best thing. But he knows the guy, so I want to know. And not only has he been on Diners, Drive-Ins, and Dives, I think multiple times, but he's also been on Guy's Grocery Games. Armando has, so he knows if Guy's eating cheese, meat, pasta. Everything was good, right? Like, give me the best thing. But he knows the guy. So I want to know. And not only has he been on Diners, Drive-Ins, and Dives, I think multiple times, but he's also been on Guy's Grocery Games. Armando has. So he knows if Guy's eating or not. And we're going to find out. And then I'd like to speak with the guy personally.

0: which case he wouldn't be able to talk. This is some not great stories to start headlines this morning. A Houston man was arrested after he used a fake boarding pass to get on a United Airlines plane at George Bush Intercontinental Airport. Think about that. He made it all the way through TSA, but his boarding pass was denied at one gate, so he goes to another gate, and then he waited until a United Airlines employee was distracted before then going down the jetway and getting onto the plane. The plane, I guess, has started moving before flight attendants were told that the guy was hiding in the bathroom. After the guy was found, the plane went back to the gate. He was arrested. The flight was delayed for about 3 hours after finally taking off for Los Angeles. That is frightening to think of just some random person who was so intent on getting on a plane without a ticket. Very sad news in Toledo, Ohio. What was supposed to be a weekend of music, food, and community celebration turned into a scene of panic in Toledo. Police say at least 12 people were shot when gunfire erupted Saturday night near the annual Old West End Festival, one of the city's largest and most popular events. The victims range in age from 14 to 61. Two remain in critical condition. Witnesses say that people began running, ducking, and taking cover as multiple shots rang out through the crowded festival area. Investigators believe at least two shooters exchanged gunfire, though exactly what sparked the violence remains unclear. No arrests have been made, and police are asking anyone who attended the festival to review photos and videos from the event for potential clues. The NBA Finals Game 3 is in New York tonight, the first of the series at Madison Square Garden. The Knicks are up 2-0, which means if they win tonight, and then I believe it Wednesday or Thursday, I'm not sure when game four is, but they could potentially sweep and then win the NBA Finals by Wednesday, which means New York would be just insane. But the Knicks do hold a 2-0 series lead over the San Antonio Spurs. President Trump is expected to attend game three tonight, which is only going to make things even more complicated. Ticket prices have skyrocketed, with some of the cheapest seats topping $8,000, which is still a drop of over 30% from earlier prices. Premium seats selling for tens of thousands of dollars. How much money do you have to have? I mean, I get that, you know, maybe for you, watching the Knicks win a championship is a once-in-a-lifetime thing, and you're just going to spend all the money you have so that you can say that you were there. But, I mean, to spend, I don't know, $10,000 on a ticket, like, how much money do you have that doesn't hurt?
1: Right.
2: That's crazy.
1: Just for, like, not even the final game, you know? It's not like the...
0: No, it's just to say you were there.
1: Yeah.
0: Just to say you were there. $8,000 for the worst seat in Madison Square Garden. Apple is expected to reveal an all-new version of Siri today. Yay, nosy-ass Siri.
1: Yeah.
0: Bringing its virtual assistant up to speed with ChatGPT and Google's Gemini. And OpenAI is developing a super app. This is for you, Paulina, the AI expert of the show. To boost ChatGPT, OpenAI is reportedly still working on a so-called super app. The company says it'll be rolled out in a few weeks with a super-powered version of ChatGPT. How many times going to say super? The super app is supposed to combine AI agents and coding tools so OpenAI can attract more customers ahead of an expected IPO. An OpenAI exec explains that the product would be your own personal agent capable of helping you across everything in your life. Okay.
3: Yeah, I don't know. You guys know that I love my ChatGPT, but I think I'm kind of have to step back a little bit. I'm gonna have to take a break from her. Somebody from OpenAI reached out to me actually and wanted to quote me for a book.
2: Whoa.
3: Yeah, I was like, ma'am, are you sure you want me? Like, out of all people,
2: you're
3: me.
2: An expert.
3: Literally, it's a parenting section she's writing. Yeah,
4: don't be on the wrong side of history when it takes over and you're like, this is a great idea.
0: Really good PR people. My God, Paulina.
3: No, it was off of my Instagram post.
0: Business Insider. The Wall Street Journal
3: don't
0: all the time.
3: Forbes,
0: I know. It's like, okay.
2: My journalist.
0: I'm hiring your people.
3: Like,
0: yeah. Wow. But yeah.
3: I just got to be on the right side, like Caitlin said. Be on the right side.
0: I need to hire an AI consultant because it's clear that I don't know all the ways that ChatGPT could make my life easier. It's very clear. I don't know. I'm willing to admit, like, I have no idea. But I know people who are using this stuff religiously, and they claim that it has completely transformed their workflow, which is a word I hate. Sounds like a word that would be used around here after 8 a.m. And I don't know. And their synergies and whatever else. It seems like there's stuff that ChatGPT could be doing for me that I don't even know it could be doing for me, Jason.
2: Yeah. I know people use it to, like, write their emails and stuff now here, and all of a sudden you start getting emails from people in a tone that you're like, what is this? Like, you don't talk like this.
0: On a fortnight.
2: Right, like, it's weird. Like, I don't know.
0: Greetings, kind sir.
2: You don't know these words.
0: Right.
2: Like, stop.

0: into a robot all of a sudden. To celebrate the World Cup, the largest game of human foosball was played. The Ontario Lottery and Gaming Corporation came up with an interesting way to celebrate the FIFA World Cup. It organized the world's largest game of human foosball. The event saw 254 people holding onto giant horizontal poles and attempting to kick a soccer ball into an oversized goal. Guinness World Records has confirmed that the event qualifies for the record. And Denmark is holding its mullet championships. Denmark's 2026 Mullet Championship has crowned its champion, and it was all party and no business. competitors had 1 minute to show off their hair, were evaluated on their cut style, uniqueness, overall performance, and mullet moves. One competitor wore a mullet haircut styled to resemble the Danish flag. A construction worker named Thomas took home the prize after impressively jumping on a trampoline while clad in neon gym attire with a mullet. Popular in the 80s, the hairstyle is actually making a comeback thanks to Morgan Wallen. The story doesn't say that, but I added that part. Are we talking about him today? Because people are very upset with him.
1: Yeah.
0: He made a lot of people mad for two major reasons over the weekend.
1: Yeah, we'll talk about
0: it. I'm not sure what I think, but we'll discuss. It's National Best Friends Day to all to all of you. To all of my not just work friends. I don't qualify like Paulina does. Just my friends. Happy Best Friends Day. The Entertainment Report is next.

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1: Ariana Grande is back on tour for the first time in 7 years. She kicked off her Eternal Sunshine tour in Oakland over the weekend, mixing songs from her latest album with favorites like Thank You Next, Seven Rings, Positions, Into You, and Dangerous Woman. And Kiki the Ponytail was back.
2: Yes.
1: She was in her high-heeled boots. She was in her skirt. No signs of Glinda or Wicked anywhere. And that is what you wanted. That is what you manifested for her.
2: Yes.
1: And her tour. So I knew you'd be happy. I thought of you when I saw that. After the show, she thanked fans, saying she had missed performings and was overwhelmed by the response. The tour comes after, of course, several years focused on acting, like Oscar-nominated turn in Wicked and Wicked for Good, which wasn't as lucky at the award shows. What makes this tour especially significant is that she hinted that it may be her last for a while during a recent interview. She described it as a possible last hurrah before shifting more of her attention into movies and TV. I think she's in the Meet the Fockers sequel, threequel. I don't know what we're on at this point, but I think she's in that as well. So for fans, this is a very rare chance to see her live again, you know, because the last time was 7 years, and then maybe for the last time for a while. Fred, you wanted to talk about Morgan Wallen, so here we go. He has once again ruffled feathers after he was caught on video ripping a phone out of a security guard's hand and launching it across the stage during a show in Pittsburgh. So this moment went down Friday, and it's pretty bizarre, with footage from somebody else was filming, of course, and it shows him spotting the security guard holding up the cell phone recording near the stage before he just, like, he doesn't even give any indication that he's about to do it. Like, his face doesn't even change. He grabs it and he whiffs it across the stage mid-show. People who witnessed the incident are saying that the phone wasn't being used by the guard for personal reasons. Instead, they allege that he was helping record a video for a fan in the crowd. Either way, Morgan didn't seem super thrilled about the phone being pointed in his direction.
3: Like, her back was to the stage, and she was holding the camera, like the phone up, the other way. So she was still facing the audience, but she was like filming him, I guess, from that perspective, which she shouldn't have been doing. But at the same time, I don't know that, you know, he should be chucking people's phones for no reason. Like, I'm sure he has some other method of, you know, finish your song and then, like, yell at your, you know, goon to go over there and tell her not to do that or whatever. There's another way to do it.
1: Yeah. I think. I mean, or let it go.
3: Well, and then he canceled night two. You heard about all this?
1: Yeah. So then there was a weather issue, or so he says. He says he talks to his team. There was a lot of high wind, and they needed him to cancel night two. And people were calling BS on that, and he just, like, posted a video saying he went with his team. Do you have that?
4: All right, y'all. Good morning. My team walked on my bus, told me that they had been consulting with local officials and that I should cancel my show in Pittsburgh tonight. And I said, why? They said that there was going to be strong winds in the area. And I said, okay. So that's what I did. And that was the information I had in the moment. And I trusted my team. I understand that that wind and whatever else hasn't gotten to Pittsburgh yet. I know it has touched some of Pennsylvania, so my heart goes out to all those affected by it. But the truth of the matter is, I have a large stage that in those conditions could become fatal to a lot of folks around it. So I did the best I could with the information I had in that moment. I've been seeing a lot of nonsense about me that is simply not true, and I just wanted to clear the air. I think my true fans know that that's not how I operate in general, but I had to say it. Y'all take care.
1: Y'all take care.
3: Yeah.
1: So, obviously, fans were really upset about that. Now, Fred, did you see another reason other than they were just disappointed? I didn't see why, like, they were
3: upset. No, and it turned out to be a nice evening, so it's like, it was a beautiful night, so there was like, well,
1: You can never tell that, though.
3: Right, and there have been, unfortunately, incidents with, obviously, over the last few years with stages falling on people in bad weather, so they're ultra-vigilant about that now. I mean, if you've been to an outdoor event with any form of weather coming, they'll stop the thing down. I mean, I've been to multiple.
1: Right.
3: They'll stop the thing down. Everybody has to go in. Sometimes they cancel it. Sometimes they come back or whatever. But no one's going to mess with that. So I guess I understand why if they thought maybe bad weather was coming, that he did the safer thing. But I guess with him, there's, you know, you never really know because he's canceled shows for being hung over before, too.
1: Yeah, allegedly.
3: So, yeah. Some would say.
1: Yeah, allegedly. He didn't seem look bad in the video, but yeah, I don't know. This comes a week after he flipped over that piano, so it's just kind of a lot with him all the damn time. And lastly, if you are watching Love Island like me and Paulina's husband are, you may notice that for the first time ever, the ladies are getting in the pool. And if you did not know, and I found this out, it's like there's this big pool, they're staying in this huge villa, and the guys would always get in the pool, but the girls never would. And it bothered me because I'd be swimming in there like every day. Well, it turned out that they didn't want them to get in because then they'd have to, like, for continuity, like, change their makeup. They, you know, whatever. They would look different. They would look wet, like, for editing the show.
3: Oh.
1: And now they are letting, they're even doing challenges where they allow the women to get in the pool. So that made me very happy, okay? Also, some of the contestants don't know how the show works. That's neither here nor there, but they are allowed to get in the pool, and that is why they weren't beforehand. If you want to catch up on anything you missed from our show, we are not canceling for rain delays or wind. You can do that on the iHeartRadio app, The Fred Show on Demand.
3: It's like on The Bachelor and Bachelorette when they never eat the food on the table. You know, they always have these, like, you know, these huge spreads of food for these one-on-one dates or whatever, and then nobody ever eats it. And I get it, because, like, how boring would that be to watch a couple of people eat for 20 minutes? And then eating on camera, I wouldn't want to do it either, but I'm like, the food looks good.
1: It does look good. Allie was the one bachelorette who was like, I gained weight because I ate the food, and I really respected that.
3: I'd be like, shut it down for 10 minutes. Right. I'm a growing boy. Like, I need sustenance if you want me to, you know, perform under these conditions, you know? Let's do vlogs and a new Waiting by the Phone next. The Fred Show is back after Post Malone in 2. Says she's tired.

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2: It's like we're writing in our diaries, except we say them aloud. We call them blogs. Jason Brown's got one go.
3: Yes, thank you, dear blog. So one thing about me is I feel like I'm going to be calling the police. I feel like I keep getting put in these situations where I'm calling the police and I don't understand why. I don't know. So I go and visit my parents every Sunday. And so yesterday I went down to see them and their backyard has like a sewer drain. And this mama duck kept like sort of like pacing back and forth on top of the sewer drain. Oh, and I was like, oh no, like are her babies down there? Like did they fall? So I went down there, I looked. Sure enough, they're little duck babies in the sewer. And I could see them like splashing around in there. I'm like, oh, what
2: little
3: do I
2: chicks
3: do?
2: In there?
3: Yes.
2: Oh no.
3: So I try to lift it. It's like so heavy. I can't lift up the big like metal.
2: Where is Mama
3: drain.
2: Duck during this? Because I'd be afraid to get it. Well, Kaylin's not going near it because she gets attacked.
3: I know. So when I walked out there, she flew away. So I think she got scared. She got spooked by me. But I was like, I'm trying to help you. Right? So then I Googled it and it was like call non-emergency, like police. So I'm like, okay. So I call non-emergency and I'm like, I confirm it's not emergency. And I'm like, this is not an emergency. However, this is what's happening. I don't know if anyone's working at animal control or like what's going on. They're like, oh, we'll send somebody out and see what they could do, whatever. Three cops show up. Like, I was like, okay, there must be nothing else going on in Manteno today. So like three cops show up and this tall, very good looking cop.
4: Oh.
3: Didn't even need any help. Moved the big metal grate. Got down in the sewer.
2: So you're like, yeah, I loosened it up for you, buddy.
3: Right. I was like, yeah, don't worry about it.
2: Nobody can move that thing. And then he comes and picks it up.
3: Yeah, okay, you're just a giant, strong man. And then, so he got down there waist deep and he reached down there and pulled out the little chicks and put them, my mom got a bucket. We put them in a little bucket. And then the other two cops walked to find the mom down by the river and gave her chicks back. And they were all like one united happy family. And I was like, shout out Manteno Police Department. Cause for doing that. Like,
2: that's amazing.
3: That was so nice.
2: I love that.
3: I called non-emergency. I called the police again yesterday.
2: There are some communities where they're a little too busy for that sort of thing.
3: I know.
2: But it's nice that they did that.
3: In the middle of nowhere, it works.
2: Our friend Severa, who works at our station in Washington, D.C. recently, there's a video online. She stopped traffic. She was driving down a freeway and there was a duck and little chicks or little ducklet, whatever. And so she's pulled over and then like stopped everyone driving to make sure nobody hit these things.
3: Which is
2: another level. And I think that the authorities would appreciate it usually if you don't do that, because then you wind up maybe getting hit and then that's a big problem. But it's commendable. I respect it.
3: Yes. You have to do it for the baby ducks. They were all like, all five of them were like cuddled together, like in the little sewer, like whatever. Aww. Like you have to get them out.
2: I saw one the other day on TikTok. I don't think it was AI because I'm skeptical, but it was multiple moose. It's not mooses, but it was like a mom and a dad moose. And you know how big those are, like twice the size of a horse. And then there was like little baby mooses. And they were crossing a four-lane road that had a barrier in the middle of it. And one of the moose couldn't get over the barrier. And so all the rest of them went to the forest. And then like mama or daddy moose was like in the middle of the road so nobody could drive. And the monstrous creature, right?
3: Wow.
2: And so people stopped and then they're like, well, we can help, we can pick this thing up and like put it on the other side of the barrier, but like not with daddy mama moose right there. I mean, we're talking, I don't know, 1,000, I don't know how big these things are, monstrous. So anyway, finally like the adult moose went back into the forest. I don't know, they were scared.
3: Yeah.
2: And so a bunch of dudes went like picked him up and then put him on the other side of the barrier. And then he like moose didn't want to walk across the street. So then they had to like push him into the forest to find his family.
3: Wow.
2: But man, like I'm like, people are amazing because I would be afraid. Like, I'm doing the right thing, but, like, not if I get trampled by a 1,000-pound moose that's mad at me because it doesn't know that I'm trying to help.
3: Yeah. Yeah, luckily the mama duck did not attack me or the officers that came, but...
2: I sense that sometimes they can tell the difference. Like, they know that you're trying
3: to help. You. Yeah.
2: Right. And sometimes you watch these videos and they don't know that because how would they? Mm-hmm. But in other cases, I'm like, maybe they just know.
3: Yeah. Like, they need help.
2: Yeah. Look at you. What a good Samaritan you are.
4: Yes, you are.
5: The plural is moose, by the way.
2: Is it moose?
5: Interesting.
2: I like saying moose is better, but that's not the word.
0: Wake up. More Fred Show next. 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
2: Apparently crashed northbound 210 at the Beltway ramps. Delays are beginning out of Fort Washington. Virginia 95, your long-standing crash northbound between Dumfries and Dale City is finally out of the way. Still looking at delays, though, north of Aquia and through Quantico. Northbound 95 will slow Lorton into Springfield. The crash in the express lanes had been along the left side. Vehicle that was broken down on the inner loop at Arlington Boulevard is now on the right shoulder. Still lining up from Springfield, and the inner loop delays are after Branch Avenue to the Wilson Bridge. I'm Beverly Farmer. That's your traffic up to the minute.
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15: High around 80 today, lots of sunshine. Low 56 for tonight.
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2: Apparently crashed northbound 210 at the Beltway ramps. Delays are beginning out of Fort Washington. Virginia 95, your long-standing crash northbound between Dumfries and Dale City is finally out of the way. Still looking at delays though north of Ophiah and through Quantico. Northbound 95 will slow Lorton into Springfield. The crash in the express lanes had been along the left side. Vehicle that was broken down on the inner loop at Arlington Boulevard is now on the right shoulder. Still lining up from Springfield, and the inner loop delays are after Branch Avenue to the Wilson Bridge. I'm Beverly Farmer. That's your traffic up to the minute.
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5: High around 80 today, lots of sunshine.
6: Low 56 for tonight.
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0: lover. I'm a fighter. I'm your brother. I am everything you ain't. Hey. And shout out to who but Stank. I'm your lover. I'm your brother. I'm your mother. And I'm everything you ain't.
1: Period.
0: Shout out to who but Stank.
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3: Showbiz Shelley, $750 in the showdown this hour. We're commercial free the next hour or so. No commercials. New waiting by the phone and the entertainment report. What are you working on, Kay?
4: The singer who is doing a no phones tour. Are you willing to do this?
3: No phone tour.
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3: Comedians do that.
4: Yeah, Dave Chappelle.
3: Wow, I'll have to see who you're talking about. 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
1: Hey, Scott, good morning. Welcome to the program. How are you?
2: Hey, I'm all right.
1: What's going on with this woman, Ariel? We need to know everything. Set up the backstory here. How did you guys meet? Tell us about any dates that you've been on, and then why you think you're being ghosted.
2: Okay. We went to high school together and then kind of lost touch and then reconnected when I was back in town visiting my parents. So, I mean, I thought we, like, maybe felt some vibes between us, so I asked her out, and we had a great first date. And it was kind of, like, surprising, like, how comfortable I felt dating someone I already knew. And I thought she felt the same way, but she never answered, like, anytime I reached out again. And I don't really understand what happened.
1: And you guys were friends in high school, or you dated in high school?
2: No, we were friends. It never, like, got to that point until we went on this date recently. And it was like, I don't know. I was like, oh, maybe it is a thing. But then I didn't hear from her again, so I have no idea.
1: Okay. And that's where we come in. Scott, we're going to call Ariel. We're going to see if we can get her on the phone. We're going to ask these questions on your behalf. And, you know, hopefully there's some kind of misunderstanding here or something happened that has nothing to do with you or whatever, and we can straighten things out and you guys can be on the same page. And then we'll send you on a second date and pay for it, okay?
2: Okay.
1: Let's see what happens next. Part 2 of Waiting by the Phone in 2 minutes. Fred Show.

0: It's the Fred Show. Good morning. We are commercial free. Hey, Scott.
1: Yeah.
0: All right. Let's call Ariel. You guys, you went to high school together. You didn't date. You were friends. You reconnected recently, now years later, and you asked her out. You went on a date. You thought that went really well and things might be going someplace, except you've reached out for another date and Ariel is not responding to you in any form and you're confused.
1: Yeah, that's exactly right.
0: All right. Well, let's call Ariel now, Scott, and see if we can figure this out. Good luck.
1: Okay, thanks.
2: Hello?
0: Hi, is this Ariel?
2: Yes, speaking.
0: Ariel, good morning. My name is Fred. I'm calling from the Fred Show, the morning radio show. I have to tell you that we are on the radio right now, and I would need your permission to continue with the call. Can we chat for just a second on the air? Would you mind? You can hang up anytime.
2: Yeah, that's fine, I guess.
0: Well, thank you very much. We're calling on behalf of a guy who I guess you recently reconnected with and went on a date with. His name is Scott. Do you remember Scott?
2: Yes. How can I forget,
0: Scott? How can you forget? All right. Well, this is typical. The two different versions of the story here, and I don't know. But what happened with this guy, Ariel? Because we just talked to him, and he just explained that you guys had gone to high school together and reconnected, and that he asked you out, and he feels like you guys went on a very successful date, and he was into it, and he does acknowledge that you have not responded to him or reached out in any way. So what happened?
2: You know, I'd rather not talk about it, if that's okay.
0: Well, you don't have to. And I don't want to push you, but, you know, Scott did ask us to find out, and it sounds like there is a story. You know, we'd love to know something if you're comfortable.
2: All right. Okay. That's fine. So, I don't know where to start. Like, he's insufferable. Like, he thinks that he's better than everyone because he actually moved away from our small town that we were raised together, right? We went to school together. And he comes back, and he went to New York. He's, you know, traveled and all that stuff. And so he makes all these really insulting comments about how horrible my hometown is, or our hometown, as if he didn't live there. Like, he knows that I live there.
0: Yes, the Lifetime movie thing. The big city, the big city boy comes back and tries to swoop up the or whatever he's trying to do. He's trying to get with the small town unsophisticated girl. Is that what happened,
3: Christmas
0: Ariel?
3: Tree farmer.
0: Yes. Are you a Christmas tree farmer? Do you own a do you jar things? Do you put things in jar? Do you own a cannery of some kind?
4: Do you pickle anything?
0: Do you make your own marmalade?
2: I do know how to, but no, I'm a teacher, actually. I'm an elementary school teacher, and that's a respectable job. Like, yeah.
0: Absolutely it is. Absolutely it is. And your choice to stay in your hometown says nothing about anything. But okay, so he was making fun. Do you remember what he was saying?
2: Oh my gosh, yeah, like he talked crap the whole time. So he asked me to pick a place because he doesn't know, you know, what's good at this town already and anymore. And I was like, that's fine. So we go to a place, and he says, this is a chain. And then he's just like, everything on the menu is fried and full of calories. And I was just like, okay, maybe he's healthier, you know. And so, like, I was like, there's pasta.
0: Sounds kind of awesome.
2: And he's like,
3: yeah,
2: right.
3: Perfect date so far.
0: There's pasta. I'm sorry.
2: Yeah, no. So he says, like, there's pasta. And then he throws his nose up, and he's just like, that's not healthy. That's not organic. I've had really real pasta in Italy. And I was okay, well.
0: Here we go.
2: That's nice. You know, like, yeah, I'm still going with it. I'm still polite about it. So I was just like, okay, well, we have gyros. These are good. Like, I had them. And then he, like, laughs at me, like, and he spits out his wine. He's just like, that's not even how you say it. And I was like, okay, sorry. And then, you know, he's just like, I went to Greece. And he's just like, you know, like, tucking his, like, chest out. He's like, I went to Greece. And in Greece, it's all lamb. And here we do lamb and beef because we're so cheap here.
0: Oh,
2: and it's just, you know, like, I'm not here to fight him and prove that we have good food here.
0: First of all, Arby's has delicious gyros, okay? They're so good. If you were lucky enough to take him to an Arby's, there's not one close enough to me, honestly. I don't know where there is one, but I need one to be closer. So, second of all, it's obviously very demeaning, the way he was speaking to you. Let me bring him in. Scott is here. I forgot to mention that. I'm sorry. I get caught up in the story and I forget. And, Scott. So, Scott. You, your extensive travels, and you're a big sophisticated New Yorker, and you're back in a small town. I've seen this film before.
1: Well, I mean, first of all, it's insufferable, not unsufferable. Oh, but, you know, I guess I'm the jerk.
0: I mean, we heard that too, but, like, we're not here to demean people. It's like, okay.
1: Well,
0: anything else you'd like to point out?
1: I mean, if I didn't like her, I wouldn't have wasted my time. Like, my time is valuable, you know? It's, like, cute that she, like, loves her hometown, and we got to pretend like we love teachers. But, you know, whoa, I wanted to show you more.
4: I
0: can't with you, man. Like, yeah, I can't do the teacher thing. If you look down on teachers, and this call can be over, because I'm sorry, and I'm not pandering, but it is a thankless job that is very important. These people are underpaid, and I can add it to a list. First responders, nurses, I can keep going. Yep. And so if you have anything to say about those folks, then you and I'm not going to be able to advocate for you in any way.
1: Well, I guess we're at an impasse here.
0: We are?
1: I don't know. I mean, she's acting all holier than thou, that, you know, doesn't care about my experiences. Anything I say is unacceptable. I'm in private equity, and I could show her the world.
0: Oh, you hear that? Okay. Ariel, I think I've seen you online before. Are you the guy?
3: Wait, what is that?
0: Are you the guy with your nose all stuck up? Wait. And the guy, hey, he's in private equity, Ariel. The world. Do you hear that?
2: I did.
4: You know where he learned how to do private equity? Probably from teachers.
3: Period.
5: Well. Exactly.
0: See, now, here's the thing. Like, Scott, here's the thing. You don't respect what she does for a living. So, honestly, the rest of it doesn't matter.
4: No.
0: Like, maybe you are more sophisticated, and maybe there are things that you could afford or show her that you enjoy that she hasn't seen before. You're assuming, one, that she wants that, but you also have demeaned what she does for a living, and that isn't... unless you adjust that whole thing, then this would never work.
1: Well, I mean, I didn't know she felt that way in the first place. I guess that is how I feel.
0: Okay.
1: I guess it won't work.
0: Oh. All right, so he's not, Ariel, he's not even going to adjust. He just, that's what he thinks. And so, but he's so sophisticated, yet he has these viewpoints, which are awfully antiquated and disrespectful, quite frankly. But Ariel, look, I don't think I have to ask the question, but you're not interested in seeing the world with Scott?
2: Absolutely not. No, thank you.
0: Scott, look, you're entitled to your views, but looking down on people who have important jobs because they don't make as much money as you do, or because they live in small towns, I don't think it's any way to sort of go through life.
1: Well, thank you, sophisticated rape.
2: Absolutely not. No, thank you.
0: Scott, look, you're entitled to your views, but looking down on people who have important jobs because they don't make as much money as you do, or because they live in small towns, I don't think it's any way to sort of go through life.
1: Well, thank you, sophisticated radio DJ. You're so advanced.
4: You got him. You got

0: to him again and go about your life.
1: Thank you so much. I agree.
0: Scott, good luck out there.
2: Mm-hmm. Oh, I'll be fine.
0: The Entertainment Report and $750 with Showbiz Shelley, both next. 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
1: Lizzo was on the Today Show and opened up about why she opted not to settle outside of court with her former dancers, saying she's not scared of the truth coming out.
2: I've had some victories with it. One of the accusers dropped the fat shaming claim. It had no merit in court, as well as the judge dropped most of the claims because they held no merit in court. I could have settled, but I'm a woman who's not afraid of the truth coming out, so I'm continuing to fight. I'm really excited for all of the claims to be dropped and for us to just move forward, you know? I just want to continue to think about my album and taking the things that I've gone through and translating that into song to help other people.
1: So I respect it. And she basically said that she has answers for all of the lawsuits. A lot have been dropped and she's going to fight until they all are. So there you go. And she has a new album out, by the way, as well. My girl Phoebe Bridgers is back in a big way, bigger stages, no phones and possible new music, even doing a no phone show at Madison Square Garden that will only cost you $1, which is pretty cool. So this tour follows a string of smaller surprise performances like that show I just said at MSG, and that the same device free rule is sticking around. So fans will have to lock their phones in one of those pouches. So the focus stays on the music. I respect it. I think it's really cool. Dave Chappelle also does it. He says, you know, his set being recorded is not meant to go online without context or whatever. And so she is doing the same thing. And I love her. So I'm down to lock my phone away. It kicks off in September in Indy. We'll take her across North America, then over to the UK and Europe. And she hasn't released a solo album since Punisher. She has been active with Boy Genius, which is a group she formed, and has been teasing new music so that she will play live. She will be joined on the road by Alex G in the U.S. and Isaac Wood in Europe, with the tour running through December, ending in Sweden. And speaking of MSG, if you are a Swiftie with some money to spare, there's a unique piece of memorabilia coming down. They are auctioning off a pair of Celebrity Row courtside

0: seats, the ones where Taylor and Travis sat during the Knicks playoff game earlier this year. The chairs, complete with plaques identifying the famous guests who use them, have already attracted significant interest from collectors and fans. The auction is part of a larger effort to raise money for charity, but organizers expect these seats to get a hefty price because Taylor's booty has sat right in them, I guess. I guess that's why. And if you've ever dreamed of sitting in the same spot where Taylor did or Travis did, you now have the chance, assuming that you have $1 billion. So there you go. If you want to catch up on anything you missed this week, you can do that on the iHeartRadio app. Also, follow us on social, Fred Show Radio, YouTube, Instagram, Threads, as well as the Fred Show TikTok.
1: And Twitch.
0: Oh, and Twitch.
2: No, we're on Twitch now? Is it working? Gamers.
1: It's working.
2: Wow.
0: Anyone here?
1: For now.
2: Wow. Yes. One more thing for you to do.
1: One more thing.
2: If you love the Friday Throwback Dance Party, it is daily now at 8:20 Central, 9:20 Eastern. Every single day we do a mini version of it. Then, of course, on Friday we do it too. DJ and Erotic. If you want to take on Showbiz Shelly, $750 is the prize. 12 game win streak. 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
1: Good morning.
2: Yeah, we're kind of on time. Should we talk about something else for a while?
1: Look at that. Sure, if you'd like.
2: Wow.
1: Sure.
2: Wow, the efficiency, I tell you. All right. $750, Showbiz Shelly. 1,167 wins all time. Only 81 losses, and you have won 12 straight. And Lacey is here to take you on. Good morning, Lacey.
3: Good morning.
2: How you doing, Lacey? Tell me something about you. A fun fact about Lacey is what?
3: Fun fact about me is growing up, my parents had a pretty popular band around the area we grew up in. So I've met some bands like Skid Row, Great White, Saliva, Stone Sour.
2: Wow.
3: So that's fun.
2: Wow.
4: No,
2: okay.
4: Girl.
2: Yeah, you are. How? Yeah, that's amazing. Who is your favorite famous person that you met?
3: Well, actually, I think my favorite person I met, because I grew up in the St. Louis area, and I actually met Mark McGwire when I was little, and I loved him.
2: Okay.
3: And loved the Cardinals.
2: I'm a Cubs fan, but that's legendary. So there you go. That's all right. I'm happy for you, Lacey. But let's see how you do. Five pop culture questions against our pop culture expert. Can I speak? What on earth was that? And, wow, is this something I said about Mark? She hung up, by the way. Is something I said about Mark McGwire? Like, relax.
5: Yeah.
2: Okay. I mean, I didn't say anything bad. I just said I don't like, you know, that team very much. Shelly, my goodness.
1: That's, I
2: mean,
1: must have gotten really
2: Lacey,
1: upset about that one.
2: If you had a problem with the Mark McGwire comment, you didn't have to do that.
4: Our bad.
3: I don't know what happened.
2: That was very abrasive of you. All right, five questions, $750. You got to go. Shelly, adios.
1: Okay, good luck.
2: It's Monday. I need more coffee. Like, the brain and the mouth are not synced up. You know what I mean?
4: We got round two coming soon.
2: Oh, we do?
4: Oh, yeah.
2: Oh, we got it coming through?
4: It's
2: all right,
4: that kind of day.
2: All right. Question number one. One day before he had to cancel his second show in Pittsburgh, this country singer threw a fan's phone across the stage.
3: Three. Morgan Wallen.
2: Speaking of concerts, who kicked off their Eternal Sunshine tour after a seven-year hiatus?
3: Ariana Grande.
2: Many people online are claiming that Taylor Swift and Travis Kelce will be getting married in the venue that the Knicks call home. What is it called?
4: Three, two, one.
2: All right, you got two left. You got this. Knox Jolie Pitt hopped into the ring for a Muay Thai fight over the weekend. Who are his famous parents?
3: Angelina Jolie and Brad Pitt.
2: And which singer turned Times Square into a dance floor and debuted her new song, Love Sensation, from her upcoming Confessions 2 album?
3: Sabrina Carpenter.
2: That is a three. You got a three.
4: Good job.
2: We're bringing Shelly back. Not bad. Shelly back for the Boop Poop. Three.
1: Okay, pretty good.
2: All right, yeah, not bad. Yep. Question number one for you, Shelly. One day before he had to cancel his second show in Pittsburgh, this country singer threw a fan's phone across the stage.
1: Morgan Wallen.
2: Correct. Speaking of concerts, who kicked off their Eternal Sunshine tour after a seven-year hiatus?
1: Ariana Grande.
2: Yes, that's right. Many people online are claiming that Taylor Swift and Travis Kelce will be getting married in the venue that the Knicks call home. What's it called?
1: Madison Square Garden.
2: That's right.
1: Do we believe that? Do you think that's true?
4: Hoping not.
2: No.
1: Yeah.
2: I don't think she would. I mean, that's like.
4: I'm really upset about it.
1: Yeah,
2: first of all, it seats 20,000 people, so you'd have 19,000 empty.
1: Right.
2: It doesn't make sense.
4: Oh, I can just see it now.
2: I think they're going to start like dropping rumors of all different things.
4: Right.
2: Just
4: to throw people.
2: Exactly. Yeah. Knox Jolie Pitt hopped into the ring for a Muay Thai fight over the weekend. Who are his famous parents?
1: Angelina Jolie and Brad Pitt.
2: Yes, and which singer turned Times Square into a dance floor and debuted her new song, Love Sensation, from her upcoming Confessions 2 album?
1: Madonna,
2: that's a five, and that is a win. Lacey, you did a great job, but you have to say it. My name is Lacey. I got showed up on the showdown, and you can't hang with the gorilla. Go.
3: My name's Lacey, and I got showed up on the Showbiz Showdown, and I can't beat the gorilla.
2: No, you. In fact, Lacey, you've met all these hard rock people, death metal hard rock people, but you, Lacey, can't hang with a gorilla.
4: Girl, you can go and hang with the band. What? Boo, cat,
2: what?
4: Boo, boo, boo.
2: All right, Lacey, hang on a second. Have a great day. Thank you so much for listening.
3: Thank you.
2: Say hi to Mark McGwire for me. Or don't. Actually, don't.
1: Right.
2: Don't do that. Yeah. Shelly, good job. $800 tomorrow. Win number 1,168.13 straight. This is good money.
1: It is kind of good money, isn't it?
2: It's good money. So we'll play again tomorrow. Have a good day.
1: Okay, you too. Bye.
2: Okay, bye. All right. Let's see. Kiki's Court, because it's Monday.
4: Yeah.
2: Ba-da-bum.
4: Girl, I am not the mom. Hmm.
2: Okay. All right, Maury. And he never said that. I guess we always know who the mom is, don't we?
4: Yeah, sometimes.
2: Most of the time, I think. All right, summer.

0: 855-591-1035. Morgan Wallen threw the security guard's phone because she wasn't doing her job. No, if you listened previously to Kalen's entertainment report, then you would know that the security guard was actually doing that on behalf of a fan. So it was, in fact, a fan's phone. See, I was paying attention.
1: Love that. Clock it.
0: I was paying attention. You know, I'm able to multitask sometimes.
1: That is what people in the audience say happened, so.
0: So, in fact, that question was right. Would you attend a silent reading club event?
1: No. Next question.
0: I'm into this. This is from CNN. On a recent Sunday afternoon, dozens of people explored the Margaret Mitchell House, the historic Atlanta property where the author wrote Gone with the Wind, now refashioned as a museum. Between engaging in conversation and sipping drinks, many of the guests were hoping to strike up friendship, but oh no, because a half hour into the gathering, you could hear a pin drop as the lively scene transformed into the hush of a library. And for the next hour, all those people who showed up just sat silently reading. And I guess they were hoping in the end that they would then be able to, it's like a book club, but you show up and you read the book together, but silently.
1: Ugh, my intrusive thoughts would be like, scream, yell something inappropriate, do it.
0: I don't know, this sounds kind of lit. They also, I've seen online, they have like lectures now in bars.
1: Okay, you and Bella both liked one and wrote in the comments like, I'm interested.
0: And they never hit me up about it. I would totally go to this.
1: I kind of would too. If I can drink and learn, I'd be in.
0: They have like college professors and authors and stuff that like talk. They do talks on, you know, various topics, anything in a bar. And I guess you pay admission. I don't know how much. And then you go and you drink and you watch these like basically college lectures about interesting topics that you may not know anything about. I would absolutely go to this.
2: Wow. Okay.
0: You wouldn't know that?
2: I mean, I've gone to far worse, but you judge me for going to Pokemon Go and this is what you want to do. I'm a little concerned.
0: Like, you know what?
1: At least it's for adults.
0: it was all adults doing Pokemon Go this weekend because it was right by my house.
2: Yes, it was.
0: Yeah, and they were running around at 6 o'clock in the morning with their little backpacks on, just around with their phones up in
1: the air.
2: Having the time of our lives.
0: Okay, at least I'm learning something. Here, Kiki out here just running around with her phone up in the air looking for Pokemons. Did you find any?
2: I did. I brought them back with me. Okay.
0: Did you win the cup? Did you win? I don't even know what it is. Did you win it?
2: Yeah.
3: Did you win the horse? Hey, did someone win?
2: Obviously.
1: They all win.
0: Still doing Pokemon Go, but I'm the odd man out because there were lots of people doing the Pokemon Go this weekend.
1: Shout out to my girl who did her big one as a girlfriend and was watching her man catch... Her grown man catch Pokemon all
0: right
1: weekend.
0: Now.
1: I will
0: you
1: not stop it.
0: You know someone whose husband participated in
1: correct.
0: This?
1: Correct. Yeah.
0: Wow. Hey, look, you're right. I've got
2: See?
0: Some,
2: it's something
0: I got
2: everybody.
0: Some lame hobbies, so I hear
1: she
0: you.
1: She was suffering, but she was there in support.
3: Wow.
2: That's a real one.
1: That's a good one.
2: Yeah.
0: I wouldn't shun you for doing it. I'm just not doing it with you.
1: I'm busy.
0: So that's it. Like, yeah. You go find your little Pokemons. I'm going to the silent reading event, so
1: right.
0: I'll meet you up later.
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3: Maryland Beltway crash on the Interloop at Kenilworth Avenue. Made it over to the right shoulder, but it's still jammed from College Park. Southbound 95, a slow merge onto the Beltway. Southbound Maryland 95, the crash before 216 has been on the right shoulder. Tough to recover there and on the bailout routes of southbound 29, Route 1, and the BW Parkway. Virginia 95 express lanes crash northbound Franconia Springfield Parkway, still in the left lane. Crash on Duke Street is westbound west of 395. I'm Beverly Farmer. That's your traffic up to the minute.
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3: 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Low 56 for tonight.
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4: 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What gets wetter as it dries? What has keys but can't open locks? 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Liberty.

0: actually triggered several members of the gaming community with the Pokemon Go comment. First of all, I didn't realize that was considered a video game. Running around town looking for, like, floating Pokemons. I didn't realize that. But here's the thing. Kiki loves that. You know, she loves a floating Pokemon. I want to go sit in a room full of people where no one speaks to each other and we all read a book.
1: Yeah.
0: Kayla wants to watch reality television. Okay? Paulina is a Disney adult. She literally flew to Orlando for, like, 17 minutes.
2: Yeah.
0: And then came back.
2: Yeah.
0: All right? What's your dorky thing, Jason?
3: No, I don't have anything.
1: He likes to call the police.
3: I call the police.
1: He's a narc.
0: Yeah, he's a real life Karen. I mean, look at it.
3: One thing about me, calling 911.
0: So look, I mean, that's why this show, everyone around here, we have our thing, you know, and some of it's embarrassing. So it's fine. Don't worry about it.
1: By the way, I used to collect Pokemon cards. I had a whole binder. Like, I was in this bit.
3: Same,
1: but
3: yeah.
1: Just not anymore.
0: Well, and you still come in here with your Pogs every day, which is crazy. You're always in here with your Slammer.
1: Yeah, right. I just live in the 90s.
0: And your Pogs? Yeah, no, it's fine. So, guys, I mean, if you feel targeted for some reason, just realize someone in here represents you.
1: Absolutely.
0: And I've probably done something way worse or nerdier than all of you. So don't even worry about it. It's all good. Kiki's Court is next. Ba-dum-bump.
4: Girl, I am not the mom. Mm.
0: You guys are the jury. And the Friday Throwback Dance Party now lives every day on the show. We just call it the Throwback Dance Party when it's not Friday, though. And we'll do that in just a second. It's the Friend Show.

0: 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It's Kiki's Court.
1: You guys are the jury. Call and text the same number, 855-591-1035. All rise. The Honorable Judge Kiki Leek is here. Take it away, Judge.
2: All right. Let's step into the courtroom. The gavel has been hit. It says, hey, Kiki, am I wrong for not being the fall guy for my family? A month ago, my sister unexpectedly went to prison for an extended period of time, leaving behind three small kids. Unfortunately for me, my family just assumes that I should take in her kids because I'm financially stable and child-free. The problem is, I never wanted kids. I offered financial help, but I said I can't become a parent overnight. Now my family says I'm selfish in abandoning my niece and nephews. My parents are elderly. Their dad isn't in the picture. And although I feel bad, I don't think it's fair to me. Am I wrong for leaving them on my parents?
1: That's complicated. Judge Kiki.
2: Woo. I would love the opinions on this because at first I was like, oh, girl, you are absolutely selfish. And, you know, it just sounds like you don't want to be there for your family. But as a child who kind of was in this situation where my mother unfortunately passed away, my sister just immediately took on the responsibility. There was no other option, and she didn't like dismiss that at all. She was welcoming of it, of me. So when I think about it that way, I'm like, actually, you're probably doing these children a favor by saying that you don't want them, because what I would hate for you to do is take them in and then treat them as if you don't want them every day that they're there. Maybe by you refusing to step up and help the family out during this time, they will actually end up in a home with people who will love them and help raise them with a smile on their face versus being bitter and upset about having to participate. So I think it's a little selfish, but I think you're doing the kids a favor at the end of the day by just being honest and saying you don't want them.
1: Do we know ages?
2: No, she did say small children though.
1: Okay. And she's probably what if she, I don't know. What
2: in
1: are
2: her 30s. I'm assuming mid-30s. Yeah.
1: That's so hard.
2: It is.
1: I mean, admittedly, now the right thing to do, of course, is to support your family, take these kids in. They have nowhere else to go or few options. But that's a very hard thing because, you know, here is this person who's lived or is living whatever life they know. And then now it's like, well, now you're a parent.
2: Right.
1: But that's family, right? I mean, I think many of us might be in that situation in one way or another. I mean, God forbid anything happened to any of our family members who have kids. I mean, I would be the one. I mean, my parents are not really, they could for a while, I guess, but like they've done this already and they're not, I don't know that they're at a point in their lives where they're going to chase around little kids.
2: Yeah.
1: So I guess it would be me. And that's what you got to do.
2: And I understand, like, as the childless, financially responsible person in my family, like, I don't have children. So if something goes down, I think people immediately just turn to you because they're like, well, you have the least responsibility, so you should be able to help out. That's not fair
1: either. But are you the most equipped, to your point?
2: And, right. You know, look at Lux. I don't know. You know, Lux.
1: Your dog?
2: Yeah.
3: What about Lux?
1: Your dog lives a glorious life.
2: He does, but like I'm not the most attentive parent. Like his dad is doing most of the work right now. So I don't know if I would be equipped for that, but I would do it. I would step up and try. And I wouldn't have this attitude of I don't want these kids. It's a burden on me. But I understand I understand her point and how she feels.
1: I mean, it is very honest for her to say this is not for me.
2: Yeah.
1: Because you're right. I mean, somebody who's ill-equipped for this and really doesn't want to do it and may not come around to the idea, that's only going to be bad for the kids. The question becomes then, where do they go? And I don't know enough about this person's family to know if there are other options. There may be no other options.
2: Yeah, it sounds like they're going to end up with the elderly grandparents, which, you know, that's hard enough. But at least they'll be raised in a home with people who love them and welcome them.
1: That's tough.
2: Versus, you know.
3: For how long, though? You don't know. And then it's like these poor kids getting passed around.
1: Yeah. Yeah. 855-591-1035. You guys are the jury. Hey, Nancy, good morning.
4: Hi, good morning.
1: Hi. So you're currently in a similar situation to this?
4: Yes. Yes.
1: What's going on?
4: My brother-in-law is 40 years old. He's a deadbeat dad. He doesn't want to work. He's still being financially, emotionally supported by my mother-in-law. And my mother-in-law lied to my husband and I and asked and said that our nephew wanted to be adopted by us. So then we figured out it wasn't true. It wasn't coming from the grandchild. And my husband and I actually told his mom, no, we're not going to be responsible for your grandson because the father is still alive. The father still lives with you. This father doesn't want to work. We're not going to be enabling him. And she did that to us because, again, we're the most stable, financially stable, emotionally stable. We own a home. And I said no.
1: Which is your right, right? It's absolutely your right to say we can't accommodate this. We can't do it. We shouldn't have to do it. On the other side, though, and I understand what you're doing. You know, you're holding his feet to the fire and saying, hey, Dad, you need to be responsible mm-hmm. for your kid. And I'm not criticizing or judging you, Nancy, but the problem is, what does that mean for the kid? Because Dad obviously doesn't want to do it. And you can force someone to want to do it, but, or you can force them to do it, but can you force them to want to right. do it? I don't know why the mom isn't saying because she's enabling her son and can't see that he's being irresponsible, but that's really hard because ultimately you want them to be with somebody who wants them, right?
4: Right. He's actually, my mother-in-law takes care of him. My mother-in-law, the kid goes back and forth from his mom's house to my mother-in-law's house. And we see him, you know, we go out for birthdays and everything, but she's just looking for anyone to raise him.
1: Yeah, someone else to be responsible. And you have your own responsibilities.
4: Someone else to be responsible. Right, and I don't have kids for the same reason that I don't want to have kids either. She's taking care of him. She buys him what he needs. The dad still comes, you know, around at times, but not stable.
1: Yeah, that's too bad. Nancy, thanks for calling and for sharing. Have a good day.
4: Thank you. You as well.
1: Yeah. Anthony. Good morning, Anthony. How you doing?
5: Hey, Fred, what's up? Part of 13, number one fan. What?
1: Hey, what? We appreciate you. Yeah, so basically, a couple of kids need a place to go, and they're asking this woman to do it, and she's saying, I'm not equipped for it. I'm not going to do it. And she's being, I guess, guilted for this. What do you think? I mean, yes, the right answer. In a perfect world, then anyone in the family steps up to support these kids, and then everything's fine. Yeah. But, I mean, in this case, she's saying the unpopular thing, but maybe the honest thing.
6: Yeah.
5: Right. Well, first off, she shouldn't be vilified for saying the unpopular thing because, look, you don't unexpectedly go to prison. You unexpectedly go to jail. Okay? So if you're in prison, whether it's bench trial, or whatever, maybe she violated some type of... She knew what was potentially on the table. She chose not to make these... whatever you want to call it.
6: Arrangements,
5: She chose not to make the arrangements. Now, and you can't blame, I mean, yes, in a perfect world, the sister or whoever she, you know, would step up. But, you know, and that is very true about being in a position. I was in the foster care system with my brother and my sister. We were sent to live with my auntie from my mother. My auntie treated us very, very poorly. It's one of the worst cases of child abuse in Milwaukee history.
6: Oh, okay?
1: I'm sorry.
5: It's all right. But it was put on the table, you know, because a woman said, but she wholeheartedly did not want to take us in the in at all. So with that being said, I wish, looking back, that she was just honest about it. We would have been better off in the system. Mm. So there's nothing worse than putting the three kids.
6: Oh, yep.
5: That's a lot of kids, number one, on one person who states they do not want to be in the position. Like, if you're going to state that, all right, you can't recant it. Saying, oh, now we, okay, even if the Fred Show said that everybody came at us saying that, so now we're going to take them. No, the kids should not be in that position because they already stated they don't want them. And now three kids is a lot of kids. I have two daughters, 15 and 16.
1: Yeah, that's not a small undertaking. Yeah.
6: No?
1: Yeah, no.
5: Not at all.
1: No, Anthony.
5: Not at all. So,
1: I'm sorry that happened to you, man, but your perspective is really important, and thank you for calling.
5: Yeah, absolutely.

0: undertaking. Yeah.
1: No.
0: Yeah. No.
2: Not at all.
0: No, Anthony.
2: Not at all. So
0: I'm sorry that happened to you, man. But I, your perspective is really important, and thank you for calling.
2: Yeah. Yeah, absolutely. We love y'all, man.
0: Like hey, I said, love you. Have a good day. Yeah, all see right. you, man. No, it's true because, you know, when you told the story, Kiki, at first, the right thing to say is your family takes the kids in.
1: Yeah.
0: If your family take the kids in, that's the right thing. That's immediately like, okay, that's the ideal situation. That's what should happen. But you're right. I mean, there are so many people out there who would like to have children who could potentially take them in and provide them with a better life than a family member who doesn't want them could.
1: Yeah.
0: But it's impossible to imagine letting family. Hey, Jessica.
3: Hello, hello.
0: Hi, Jessica. So you're saying selfish for the right reasons, which I think, you know, some would agree with you on that.
3: Yes. You know, where it comes from me is growing up, although I'm the youngest, my parents were very much like instilled in us from the beginning, you know, we brought you into this world to live your life and to build a life for yourself. And they never wanted us to feel like if something happened to them, that we were responsible to like take on everything else, like to have that burden put onto us if we didn't want it. And I think a lot of it is just people automatically assume that you should always do the right thing. And what the right thing to them is that you should just take the kids on no matter how difficult it might be. But that person who's telling you what she does not want in her life, she may not give them the quality of life they need because there likely will be some resentment later on for what she had to take on, even though she didn't want it. Mm-hmm. So it's selfish for the right reasons. And they probably would respect it later on, too. They may not understand it early, but to be where you're wanted would feel a lot better than where you're not wanted.
0: Yeah.
1: Yep.
0: Yeah. And going from no kids to three, or maybe not even wanting them to three kids, that's a big deal. But, and you see, you're right. Maybe stepping up and saying, I'm not the person for this is what's better, mm-hmm. even if it doesn't sound popular or it doesn't sound, yep. you know, kind or loving or whatever else. Thank you, Jessica. Have a good day.
3: Of course. You too, guys.
0: Well, I wonder, like, and it's a grim topic to discuss, but I mean, my parents growing up, they had identified family friends, and it was like a known quantity. Anything ever happens to us, you're going with them. Like mm-hmm. they're gonna and vice versa for their kids. Like and they weren't family; they were friends. Like I said, no, they were friends. So I hate to say that you should always sort of maybe consider who's the person who's going to help us in the event that something bad happens, but it clearly wasn't that person.
1: Exactly.
0: So maybe it should be someone else.
1: Yeah, you should absolutely do that too when you're out here breaking a law, you know, committing crimes. You should probably have a backup yeah. plan for your kids if it ever goes bad.
4: That was my first thought.
5: Or don't break the law when you have kids.
1: You know?
0: Yeah. Hello.
5: Get you a lot of jail
0: time. Yeah, that's an excellent point. That's a good, you know, when we're out here breaking the law, it's like, well, I got to think of a few things here. Like, where are my kids going to go when I inevitably get caught?
1: Right.
0: And wind up on To Catch a Predator or whatever.
1: Mm-hmm.
0: Yeah.
1: Crazy.
0: I mean, if you're gonna break the law, at least be responsible enough.
1: Correct.
0: You know, to figure out these kind of logistics.
1: Get a sitter, man.
0: All right.

0: I haven't messed it up yet, but I will this week. The throwback dance party. It's not Friday, so I can't call it that. I can't say that. But it kind of feels like it on a Monday, doesn't it, when you hear it? It is the throwback dance party. Now we do it every day on the Fred Show around this time, 8:20-ish Central, 9:20 Eastern, with DJ and Erotic, and the full version, of course, every Friday. And the fun fact is next.
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1: 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My man Nick Gomez is getting you through the workday and hooking you up with tickets to see Kesha August 14th at Jiffy Lube Live. 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

0: 270 commuters between Frederick and Rockville. No late problems either direction. But watch now on the 270 spur. Really getting heavy. Oy, oy, oy. We're trying to clear out the rush hour. Now road cruisers setting up on the Beltway outer loop before the American Legion Bridge, coning off the left lane. 395 still slows near Boundary Channel over the 14th Street Bridge. For your intel, if you're exiting off of 395 onto Washington Boulevard, that is jam solid heading around toward the Memorial Bridge. I'm Jamie Witten. That's your traffic up to the minute.
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0: Did you know, I don't know what I think about this. There's such a thing as living headstones with QR codes on them now.
1: Oh, boy.
0: So on your headstone, you can have a QR code, and it will display photos, videos, biographies when scanned.
1: I love this.
0: Stop it.
1: I love this.
0: Stop it.
1: This is brilliant.
0: Stop it.
1: What do you mean?
0: A QR code on my headstone?
1: Bro, I'm going to have your little sizzle reel so lit when they come see you.
0: I'm dead.
1: This is brilliant. Kudos to whoever came up with this.
0: I mean, in like 50 years, are we still going to have QR codes? Are we going to put little TVs in the headstone so we can have like a motion picture of me?
2: Oh, that's nice.
0: And why am I the dead one?
1: Well, I'm just saying. I'm just saying.
0: Why are you killing me off?
1: I'd make you a nice video.
0: A QR code and a headstone? Really?
1: That's brilliant. You ever walk through there and wonder, like, what did that man do? What did Charlie do in his life? And there's a little sizzle reel for you. That's great. Awesome. I love this.
0: We don't need it.
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0: 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Twitch now, too.
1: Yes.
0: We're dancing with Twitch a bit. We're seeing how the Twitch works.
1: Yes. Pardon our dust.
0: Oh, I would say that's true all the time. That's just a blanket statement for this entire show. Pardon our dust. Tomorrow's Stay or Go, we'll debate some relationship drama. We'll do another Waiting by the Phone. 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Have an amazing day. We'll see you tomorrow. Bye, guys.
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13: A lot of the rush hour delays cleared out. No late problems on 66. Now we do have the slowdowns because of a work zone into Woodbridge. Southbound 95 is jammed. Lorton past 123. The right lane is blocked. And northbound heavy into Lorton. Crashes reported before Lorton Road. Road work slows northbound 123 to the Fairfax County Parkway. Beltway solid. Delays off the spur. The work zone on the American Legion Bridge blocking the left lane. No late problems on 270 or Maryland 95. I'm Jamie Witten. That's your traffic up to the minute.
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morning, it's Nick Gomez on Hot 99.5. Can you hear a little bit of the party girl in my voice? See, this is why gay people should have the entire month of June off. I'm taking that stance now.

0: Nick Gomez on Hot 99.5. It really is a cult. I'm sorry if you're getting looped into this, but the Trader Joe's tote bags. We all know somebody who has too many of them. Just addicted to collecting them. People with 12, 15, 20 Trader Joe's tote bags. By the way, is more tote bags than you could ever need. It's about to get worse. Trader Joe's announced they're releasing a little summer line of tote bags. Striped pastel version is going to be in stores June 17th. So if you want to enable your cult following friend, maybe there's a gift option there for you.
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What are the things that you discover are super intimate that you didn't expect to be really intimate? 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

0: zone, and that is on the American Legion Bridge. Delays begin on the 270 spur, heading toward the 11th Street Bridge. 295 northbound is jammed before the Suitland Parkway to that work zone. I'm Jamie Witten. That's your traffic up to the minute.
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You would think that Noah Kahn season would be fall, the autumn, when it starts to get a little chilly out, the leaves start to fall. No, it's summer. I mean, when else would you want to listen to this song, Windows Down? 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

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Good.

Kesha comes to the DMV this summer. Going to be at Jiffy Lube Live, August 14th. I've got tickets for you all week long. You get another chance to win them. Coming two songs from now on Hot 99.5.

0: Alex Warren and Fever Dream on Hot 99.5 all week long. Have your tickets to see Kesha. She'll be at Jiffy Lube Live August 14th. All you have to do is be caller 9-877-995-4681. 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

0: 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I've got tickets for you to see Kesha. She's at Jiffy Lube Live in August. Julia in Arlington, you're caller 9. 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
0: 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Another chance to win these tickets tomorrow at the same time on Hot 99.5. It's Bruno Mars and Risk It All on now.

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Warn your parents, warn your grandparents, and if you're gullible, warn yourself. Apparently, there's a bunch of Evite scams going on. 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

It's new from Gracie Abrams, called Hit the Wall, on commercial-free Hot 99.5. Her new album, Daughter from Hell, comes out in July. She said in an interview, it's all about like the in-between of your 20s, which I feel like I'm actively recovering from. Who knows when my brain will fix itself from whatever that was. Tame Impala and Jenny, it's Dracula on Now.

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3: The first night of Ariana Grande's tour should be a lesson in staying off of Twitter. 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Such great reviews coming in from the first show. 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

I mean, not only is it spectacular that, like, two of the One Direction boys are back and making music at the same time, but also Niall is the one that I've had the crush on forever. And now I've been vulnerable with you. This is new music from him called Taste So Good on Hot 99.5, still commercial free.

Lauren and Taste So Good on Hot 99.5, a perfect summer song paired with that perfect summer weather we had over the weekend. Yeah, my brain is checked out for the next 3 months. Sorry.

Nick Gomez on Hot 99.5. When people in the DMV call out Maryland drivers, it's easy to shrug it off. Like, oh, those are just my neighbors making fun of me. But no, now you've officially made the list. We've officially made the list, I guess. The top 10 most passive-aggressive roads in the U.S. Little Miss Rockville Pike, number 7.

0: 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You see the pictures and videos of Dua Lipa getting married last weekend. Some tiny little town hall ceremony in Italy or something. 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Beautiful fiance, husband, on vacation all the time. Somebody said she's on vacation so much her honeymoon is just going to be going home for the weekend. And you know what? Maybe she needs that. Take some time to unpack, girl.
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19: This is Jana Kramer from Wind Down with Jana Kramer. Hey, quick question for the parents listening right now. 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

We've got trips to Vegas tomorrow morning for our iHeartRadio Music Festival to see Cardi B and BTS and more. $800 for Showbiz Shelly in the showdown. Stay or go. We'll debate some relationship drama. Waiting by the phone. Why did somebody get ghosted?

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I am fully the person who will ask if you're going to eat your pickle if one comes with like your lunch and you haven't touched it. But I don't know if I'm ready to jump into this yet. People putting frozen pickles in their Sauvignon Blanc. Can somebody give that a try for me and let me know how it goes?

Charlie XCX is out here saying that she knows wanting to dive into acting is totally cringe, but also, who cares? Learn to climb Cringe Mountain and never look back. That's the motto. 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
7: On the outer loop of the Beltway, you'll be very slow as you head from Telegraph Road to Route 1 in Alexandria, where there was a work zone. Then, on the outer loop on the other side of the Wilson Bridge on the Maryland side, there was an accident after St. Barnabas Road, before Branch Avenue, Route 5, blocking two left lanes. That's your traffic up to the minute.
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Ella Langley and Choosing Texas on Hot 99.5. Thanks to her, I learned that Stagecoach, the music festival, happens at the same place that Coachella happens, just a week later.

There were all those complaints from his first few tour dates that people couldn't see Harry Styles on stage if they were on the floor because the stage was so tall. I mean, looking at the videos, yeah, it was like looking up at a skyscraper. He's back at Wembley Stadium June 12th, what, a couple days from now? Shania Twain opening for him. I guess we see if they fix it all by then. American Girl's on Hot 99.5.

0: all of if you're from Tennessee, but this sounds like something that would happen in Tennessee. 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It's just everything exploding for like 10 minutes straight. I don't know how you could sit there, watch that, and not crack up at how ridiculous it is. Go find the video if you need something to smile at today.
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Olivia Rodrigo says she's open to a collab with Sabrina Carpenter. And now I'm out here putting a prayer circle together, trying to manifest that. 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
1: It's not that I was gatekeeping. 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Sorry, Bella Kay, in advance. 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
2: from Toy Story 5, although I'm going to call it the Jesse song. This is Taylor Swift. I knew it. I knew you.

When they said they were putting the UFC fight on the White House lawn, I really thought it was going to be like a cute little thing on the lawn. But no, it's Hot 99.5. Have you seen this? A whole arena looking like your neighbors who get a move.

graduation season still going strong. 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So if you're listening, if you know someone who goes to those schools, hopefully it's the best day of your life so far.

0: have tickets this week at 3 o'clock if you want to get in on that with Hot 99.5. But I'm Elizabeth Anthony. I was wondering if people still actually butt dialed. Because I have done it. I guess it's no longer a butt dial. It's like I have their message window open and somewhere it hits the call, right? But you said, yes, it has happened to you just this past weekend.
1: I was at a party with my friends. My parents thought I was a shady girl studying.
0: Mm.
1: So go home. My parents were like, you're grounded. You're never getting out the f***ing house.
0: Oh, no. What did they hear?
1: Me and my guys, and we were kind of doing some illegal activity. So my dad was like, yeah, we're putting you under boot camp.
0: Boot camp? Oh, my God. You better finish out this school year, and you better run away.

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3: In Tyson's Corner on the outer loop of the Beltway in the express lanes after the Leesburg Pike, there's an accident in the left lane. On the inner loop in the main lanes between the 495 express lanes on the south end and Braddock Road, that accident moved to the right shoulder, but traffic is jammed from the Springfield Interchange. And in Mount Vernon, there is an accident on Route 1 Richmond Highway at Buckman Road. That's your traffic up to the minute.
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9: They say the holy water's watered down, and this town's lost its faith. 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

stuff is coming into Jiffy Lube Live. And if you want to go, I feel like it'll be such a fun little night out. You just got to figure out what these next three songs have in common. Something in the title, the artist, or a specific word they all say in the lyrics. Good luck.

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So what does it have in common with the one I played before and then this last one? It could get you tickets to her show. 877-995-4681.

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1: Stars, no, that's not it. 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And then we also had Midnight Sun. Hillary Duff is who I have tickets for you to see if you'd like them. 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

my annual family party over the weekend, which includes rocket cars. 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I posted some videos. 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
8: Might be in the 50s early tomorrow morning. Then we'll get up to 83 with some clouds.
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bums you out, I'm sorry. But the good news is we have the Monday Motivation Mix coming up next, which there's no way to be bummed out while listening to that. So first Sienna Spyro, and then the fun on Hot 99.5.

0: Northwestern University, talking about kindness.
1: Remember, the kindness isn't a weakness. It is a very potent strength. It's no more difficult to be kind than it is to be mean. Envy is an enemy of kindness. Envy comes from ignorance and lack of belief in your own gifts. And frankly, what are you envious of? A facade that another human being creates for themselves. Turn your jealousy into admiration and use it to fuel your ambition in a positive way.
0: I'll be honest, I get envious a lot. But I gotta remember, it's just

this week. Well, Arsenal, the team, they donated a bunch of their old socks to a horse hospital, and the hospital saying it's been so useful. They found so many ways to use these leftover socks, and they're so grateful.

Runway. AJ, nothing but a number. I mean, a number that might tell you that certain aches and pains are coming soon, but it's fine. It's Hot 99.5 in the Monday Motivation Mix. There is a guy training to climb Mount Kilimanjaro for his 90th birthday. He's been training. He said he wants to make it happen in July on his birthday. He does 50 flights of stairs a day right now. He said that he used to be a wimp. He considers himself a former wimp, but says that you can change your attitude, change your mind.

0: It's DJ Dirty Elbows, killing it. I am Elizabeth Bethany, and you can call anytime, 877-995-4681. What'd you do over the weekend that's brag-worthy?
1: I had a date Thursday, Friday, Saturday night.
0: Okay, go ahead, girl. I will agree. That is a reason to brag and something to be proud of.
1: Especially when you're just having fun and you're not, like, not being too serious with anyone. It's so easy to go on, like, that many dates.
0: Okay, now you're just gloating, because that many dates is not just easy for anyone.

enamored of, but sharing more of yourself, going beyond the small talk. Even if they're not sharing more of them, you make both of you happy by you getting deep and sharing what's going on in your life. Also, people who practice spirituality are always happier if that's something you want to do. And breathing deeply while also listing the good things. And all these, both of you happy by you getting deep and sharing what's going on in your life. Also, people who practice spirituality are always happier if that's something you want to do. And breathing deeply while also listing the good things. And all these steps could bring

99.5 with the Monday Motivation Mix. There was a woman who entered hospice and I guess kept saying she wished she could see her brother. They had not seen each other in over 15 years. So the nurses actually hunted him down. He had been working in one of their gift shops and volunteering. Both of them had mental disabilities, so they had been separated when he had to move with whoever was taking care of him, but they were able to be reunited and they just cuddled up for hours.

0: TJ Dirty Elbows, thank you for your contributions to my show here on Hot 99.5. I am Elizabeth, and it's been nothing but goodness. And just watching this video of a 12-year-old who is named Carmelo after Carmelo Anthony. He's always been a Knicks fan. He wanted for his birthday just Knicks shorts. That's it. And he's opening the bag. He's like, oh, it's only socks. It's not shorts. But then inside are tickets to one of the playoff games.
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the biggest annoyances in DC, it's like road closures and humidity. I mean, it's all very basic things. I don't know why it doesn't say anything about, I don't know, like intimidation of uniformed workers downtown or the kids who ruin all the fun or Maryland drivers, Maryland streets that don't have any lights or reflectors at night. None of these things on the list for some reason.

lot of people blaming mistakes that they make on mom brain. And I'm just wondering if anyone has any examples. What has happened that you're like, oh my God, my brain is gone. It must be mom brain. 877-995-4681. We'll chat, and I have a story to share too. After Bella Kay, I love it, I love it, I love it.

0: is Bella Kay. It's called I Love It, I Love It, I Love It on Hot 99.5. I guess Mom Brain isn't as serious as or as common as people keep telling me because no one called with stories. Or maybe the Mom Brain's hitting so then you can't even remember. I don't know. But I'm EB and I, for a long time, like when I first got back here, came back after maternity leave, there were a lot of changes happening here, you know? And I could not form sentences. And everyone was trying to tell me it's Mom Brain. I'm like, no, it's not. This is something different. And I'm finally feeling like I got my brain back. But now I've noticed a lot of people, something little will go wrong. And they're like, that's my Mom Brain. I just, it's not my fault. It's the fact that I'm a mom. Or Dad Brain. I don't know. Maybe that's a thing too. And there's a mom who got a tattoo of her daughter's name, Airly, and it is spelled wrong. Luckily, the I and the R are very similar. It's a cursive situation, so she just like somehow moved the dot over. Maybe that's Mom Brain. I would think Mom Brain means you're like always thinking about your kid, but I don't know. I'm just, for some reason, when people try to blame it, I'm like, no, that's insulting. How dare you? Becoming a mom did not change me at all. How dare you?
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21: They say the holy water's watered down, and this town's lost its faith.

Okay, the UFC arena setup that is at the White House, it looks like a cat trying to fit into a box. If I fits, I sits. It is so much more dramatic than I imagined. I don't know why I was expecting less on

If you want to live like Yellowstone and get yourself a ranch, they had one that sold for the first time in over 100 years for $46 million. Yeah, it's Hot 99.5.

0: It's Hot 99.5. I am EB. Let me get you your e-buzz for today. Dua Lipa had her big wedding ceremonies in Sicily over the weekend, and her outfit, one of her dresses, not like the ceremony dress. I think it was a welcome dress. It's like this leather and feather situation. It's gorgeous. Callum Turner grabbing her booty. You just love to see it. Savannah Guthrie was opening up a little bit more again on the Today Show, saying that she has come back to work. It's 2 hours of her day where she cannot focus on what's going on with her mom, but that she is struggling. I mean, she was tearing up and just saying, like, there's somebody out there who still has answers. I mean, her mom's been missing since February 1st. It's a long time. No answers. And Idris Elba talking about how he does not think the world is ready for a black Bond. He said it is unrealistic to think that he could ever take it over. Even though we've had a black president, we cannot handle a black Bond. Romy and Michelle, there is a sequel officially in production, so I assume they'll be going to their 40th high school reunion. They're all returning, including Alan Cumming and Scooby-Doo. There's a new series coming next year, The Origin Story. They released the video of the puppy. It is a real puppy, a Vizsla breed. Never heard of it, but about to go stalk it because it is cute. It looks like a chocolate lab, but with blue eyes.
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fun at her lyric about getting married once. Held up two fingers like, maybe twice. She's on Hot 99.5. Hate That I Made You Love Me.

And the Stanley Pup airs tonight. You know, it's like the Puppy Bowl, but the hockey version. If you do watch, it's my brother, my little brother, who gets to be the ref. I could be-

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2: So Alex Warren announced that his album Wild Child coming out in August. And he's been kind of dropping a few songs or a few clips here and there. But let's see what we think. Alex Warren, this one he just gave us, it's Passenger.

0: You know, I think Alex Warren might be an artist who I've never heard a song that I don't like. But we expose these songs because we want you to chime in and let us know which ones we should be fighting over or not in music meetings. So text us 99338. Let me know if you'd like that one from Alex Warren. He said that his album Wild Child is called that because his dad always used to call him that. And creating the album was healing, therapeutic, and a way for him to find out more about himself. That it shows where he is in his life today compared to the first album, which feels like a man who is broken. Wild Child feels like a man who is trying to heal. He also says it's been nice and fun to confront those feelings. Woo, not many men say that. And also says that he wanted to have at least a song or two for each emotion that you feel. So Wild Child coming out August 28th, but let us know what you think of Passenger.
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so many Ubers recently that are silent. Why are they doing that to all of us? So shout out to the ones who are not. 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

We've got trips to Vegas tomorrow morning for our iHeartRadio Music Festival to see Cardi B and BTS and more. $800 for Showbiz Shelly in the showdown. Stay or go. We'll debate some relationship drama, waiting by the phone. Why did somebody get ghosted and more on The Fred Show tomorrow?

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Money really all that we fiending for. 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

0: thanks for having us on. 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
0: I'll tell you what it is later this hour.

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1: Close.
0: Okay. And Tubbs, I need a charger.
2: Yeah, why don't you put your charger, like, I have it right here at your desk.
0: I have it now. I don't want this stuff charging overnight by my head. No, what I take my iPad back and forth, but I've got my headphones, I got a phone and my iPad next to my head. That's a problem.
2: But you're saying it's only if it's charging it's bad? You can have your phone by your head if it's not charging?
0: I think all of this by your head in power mode is bad and charging. But mine won't charge. I mean, you're not alone.
2: We all have the same things, headphones, computer, phones.
0: But now people have me all in my head about my actual AirPods that I wear when I work out.
2: Yeah, I know. Those are on the way out.
0: Like, I see. Yeah, I see smarter people wearing these things we're wearing here, and yes, I've got the other ones in my real life. Or my wildlife, whatever's outside
2: the
0: show.
2: And those are so easy.
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0: Well, you know, out in the wild.
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0: 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I'm looking at the audience. 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
20: 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It's easy. Booking.com. Booking. Yeah.
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1: Yeah. 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

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If you're assuming you know the rules of soccer, you might want to think again. The International Football Association Board, known as IFAB, has made rule changes which go into effect with the Cup. Some are pretty significant and meant to speed up the game. That'll definitely annoy some of the players. We have a cheat sheet up. 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